Reference 98.1 KDD. I didn't realize that the World Cup content would actually go outside of the games, but one of my favorite things to watch, the TikTok shopping hauls of all of these foreigners taking U.S. snacks home because they're not allowed in those countries. I'll share with you some of the big things that they're taking coming up in the next 10 minutes. Hey, it's Shannon O.

0: KDD. Ella Langley making some new fans from Germany thanks to the World Cup. Hey, it's Shannon O. Besides watching new budding romances, international love affairs, I should say, besides watching the actual games themselves, you know what else is very interesting to watch when it comes to the World Cup? The shopping halls. U.S. being a host country has been awesome because we got a lot of Europeans coming this way and telling us how great our snacks are, that they've been smuggling them home. And we're not just talking ranch dressing, no. Swedish fish, Twinkies, apparently, Cheetos. Those are just a few things that people are including in their shopping hauls because they can't get them where they're from. What is the international snack that if you go to that country again, you're going to bring a suitcase of it home? Let me know using the talkback mic.
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98.1 KDD. I guess the cool thing now is to tell the world that you were invited to Taylor Swift's wedding, but you RSVP'd no. Hey, it's Shannon O. All these celebrities coming out of the woodworks. I'll tell you who missed out coming up in the next 10 minutes.

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1: Taylor Swift and Travis Kelce have been married for over a week, or at least since their celebration at Madison Square Garden. Hey, it's Shannon O. Apparently, the new thing to do as a celebrity is to mention that you were invited, but you ended up RSVPing no. Now, there are some celebrities that had a good reason, right? Ryan Seacrest originally was planning on attending, but then he ended up getting a hosting gig for America's Big 250. James Taylor was invited, and he told his crowds that, well, he wasn't able to attend. And then there's Charles Barkley, who said, you know, I was invited, but I politely declined because I don't go to weddings or funerals. Yikes. I feel like these people missed out on quite the banger of a party.
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0: 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I love going through the talkback, Mike, when you send us your messages or requests. Hey, it's Shannon O. I actually have Michael calling in about something he's going to do to make sure that all of his coworkers have a good Monday tomorrow. You're bringing in donuts. What are you going with?
1: This might sound like a pop-off, but I always go back to glaze. 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
0: Here's the thing. You know everybody's going to like that at least, especially if it's a free donut. Hope you have the best time being the favorite coworker tomorrow.

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9: Welcome to the iHeart Radio Countdown. I am back. Mario Lopez here. Shout out to my wife, Cordo. Courtney Cordo Lopez, for holding it down these past few weeks.
10: Welcome back. They hated me.
9: Thank you. No, they didn't. I was out in Buffalo, New York, filming my latest holiday movie, which went really well.
10: Well, enough about you. We've got a great guest coming up shortly. Howie Duroux of the Backstreet Boys, right after we kick off the chart with a debut this week. It is Pink Panthers and Zara Larsson with Stateside. I just met Pink Panthers.

0: Alex Warren, Fever Dream at 19 this week on the iHeartRadio Countdown. Mario Courtney Lopez here joining us right now. He's one-fifth of the legendary Backstreet Boys, Mr. Howie DeRoe. How you doing, Howie?
1: Hey, what's up, my friend Mario? How you doing, man? Good to see you.
0: Good to see you too, buddy, and congrats. I know you released a brand new solo single called Cocuy, the first song off your upcoming Spanish language project. All right. What inspired you to venture into this space?
1: Well, you know, it's funny because a lot of people don't know that actually the Backstreet Boys have half Puerto Rican in the group.
0: Hey.
1: Yo soy Boricua. And it's been something that I've been wanting to do it for many, many years. I mean, I was, as a little kid, you know, always grew up with the influence of my mom taking me to Puerto Rico and stuff like that. Even believe it or not, I almost got close to being Menudo many years ago.
0: Oh, wow.
1: But when Ricky Martin was in the group and stuff like that. And just, you know, there always felt like a calling to want to do something in Spanish. But I grew up, believe it or not, in a family where Spanish was not spoken. My mother was, you know, coming from Puerto Rico, was trying to make us, you know, that culture,
0: sure,
1: trying to make us
0: assimilate,
1: as Americanized as possible.
0: Yeah.
1: You know, no accents and stuff like that. And at the time in Orlando, we were the only half Hispanic family around in the neighborhood. Now Orlando's like Puerto Rico number three. It's so funny. It's
0: right,
1: like after New York, there's Orlando. But back in the days that I was there, it wasn't like that scene. So I never really had a true major passion to want to, you know, try to pick up the language, and until I had missed opportunities like Menudo and lots of auditions.

0: acting and stuff like that. And so when it got to the group, you know, us coming around and starting making some of our music, I remember at the time, like Boys to Men, all these other artists were doing songs translated in Spanish. And I was like, well, we should do this. And so I was able to get the guys to do a couple of our songs, which led to success for us in Mexico and in Spain and stuff like that. And I've always felt like the fans over the years kept on telling me, you know, Howie, we learned English to understand your music. And that always rang in the back of my head saying, you know what? Why don't I one day use my music and translate it in Spanish to learn language to finally, I think, just like, you know, close the gap with my mother, try to make her proud of me, you know, with my connecting to my roots, as well as with my kids. I always, you know, I always want to influence in them, you know, don't forget your culture, your heritage. You are part Hispanic, you know, let's embrace it. And so now's the time, I feel like, you know, Bad Bunny, all these people are coming out. And I think the lines are a little bit more blurred. So it feels the right timing right now.
1: Good for you, man. Well, congratulations. Howie, hang tight. We got to get back to the charts. Somber, slipping 18 this week, but back to Friends.

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1: We're back on the iHeart Radio Countdown. Mario and Courtney Lopez here. We got more music on the way, but right now we are chatting with Howie Duroux of the Backstreet Boys.
2: And Howie, the rest of the songs of the new Spanish album are sort of reimagined songs from the rest of your career, right?
3: So yeah, so like I say, I took the idea of taking off the Backstreet hits, my favorite songs, and translating them in Spanish. And believe it or not, we've kind of played around with all, you know, a bunch of different Latin sounds. We got some merengue, we got some salsa in there.
2: Nice.
3: We got some reggaeton. And actually, believe it or not, when we were playing around with I Want It That Way, we stumbled upon this fusion of Afro reggaetonish kind of sound.
2: Oh, wow.
3: And as we were doing it, we were like, wow, this really fits my voice in this space right here. So that's when we started experimenting, saying, well, let's just see what we create if we did something original. And we stumbled upon coqui, which is, believe it or not, is the national frog for Puerto Rico. At night, if you ever get to the island there, you'll hear when you go to sleep, you go, coqui, coqui,
2: coqui.
3: And it's like, it's the most beautiful sound in the island.
2: It's great.
3: They're only indigenous to Puerto Rico. They haven't been able to get off the island and survive anywhere else. So it's almost like the national mascot. And so a lot of these songs to me are really like, when I am actually doing original stuff, it is getting a little bit more telling my story. Growing up not, you know, in a Spanish-speaking family, but, you know, it's in my blood. And sure, I've always felt it and stuff like that.
2: That's awesome, man. Well, I look forward to hearing it. Hang tight. Got to get back to the music. Up to 17 now with Teddy Swims, Mr. Know-It-All.

0: Larson, Midnight Sun at 16 this week. It's the iHeartRadio Countdown. Mario and Courtney Lopez here, and we are chatting with Howie Duroux of the Backstreet Boys this hour.
1: Speaking of Backstreet, I know you guys got some more shows coming up at the Sphere in Vegas this summer. Are you going to maybe incorporate some of them into the show? Or
2: you know, I would love to, but unfortunately, that show right there is on wheels. And it's nonstop. It's
1: you got it locked down. Yeah, you're right. You can't really adjust because of everything. You're right. Yeah. You can't improvise because everything's synchronized to the song. That's true. That's the one thing about playing this. That's exactly. I just thought about it. You're right. It's not like you could take a request and then because it kind of everything going on right there.
2: Oh, that's a trip. That show is push play and it goes.
1: Screens.
2: You know, it's to film that stuff in 16K.
1: Yes.
2: Was a production within itself.
1: Yeah.
2: And, you know, to be on that 350 foot screen.
1: Yeah, of course.
2: And we actually have a song out called Bottle Rock, which I'm very proud of. It's on the Paw Patrol soundtrack.
1: Yes.
2: And believe me, we would love nothing more than to put that into the show. It's unfortunately that's production's already done with. But we're actually talking about that for the German, God willing, world tour that we're going to do starting off in Dusseldorf in September, a stadium tour. We're incorporating that in there.
1: Oh, that's cool. Yeah, I was asking. I'm going to ask about that song too. But that's true because I didn't even think about that because I've seen some shows there. And they can't really improvise because they got everything sick.
2: Yeah, everything's all locked in.
1: Yeah, that's cool. All right, Howie, got one more question for you right after we play some more tunes. Ariana Grande at 15 this week with Hate That I Made You Love Me.

0: One Republic with Need Your Love at 14 this week on the iHeartRadio Countdown. Hello, it's Mario and Courtney Lopez here. And right now we are wrapping up with Howie Duroux of the Backstreet Boys.
1: Howie, your debut album with Backstreet is 30 years old this year, which is crazy to think about it. And you guys are still obviously selling out venues all over and putting out these hit songs. And, you know, y'all get along. It's cool to see is just kind of sitting back right there. But after all this time, what's changed the most from you guys as a group, would you say?
2: I think now more than ever, I think we're more comfortable in our skin. I think the communication now is better than ever. I think, you know, when we first started, we were, you know, five guys thrown into this pot here and been like, good luck, guys. Let's try to get to know each other. Let's try to make music together. Let's try to figure out who's doing what parts and everything and let all the egos, you know, check behind the doors and stuff like that. And so I think since then, now that we've been in the business over 30 years, I think we know what we want to do with our career now. You know, we know how hard we want to work, how much time we want to put in. We also know when there's times that we need to say, yo, we need to take a break. I love you. Well, I need a break from you. I need to, you know, be with our families and stuff like that. Just like, I'm sure like you now,
1: sure.
2: You know, having a family changes the dynamic of, you know, not only your relationship with your wife and stuff like that, but even your partners. So now it's like, we think a lot more ahead of time when we're going into making a tour. I mean, even believe it or not, the Sphere was initially not meant to be the Sphere. It was meant to be a U.S. Start off in the U.S. An arena recreation of the Millennium Show. But Kevin came to us and said, hey, guys, you know, I'm not going to stop this wheels in motion, but his oldest son is going to be a senior this past year. And he's like, if I have to miss a lot of the time away from him while he's going through these last year of being at home, he's like, it would make me really sad. And we're like, bro, we got you. Let's just figure this out. He was when I came up with the Vegas idea. I thought we'd maybe get the Planet Hollywood or the park if we were lucky. Never thought Sphere was even in the wheels or possibility. Awesome. And when management said, no, we're going after Sphere, I'm like, good luck. I'm like, that's the Eagles. That's you too. And there ain't no Backstreet Boys going there. And believe it or not, we're like, it's been a blessing, man. We're selling out numbers. They're loving us. I think we're getting... giving the Eagles a little of a run for the money on some of the amount of dates that we're doing and stuff like that. So it's been a blessing. We're, everything, I feel like everything happens for a reason. And that's why I think with the group, more than ever, we're starting to figure out why, you know, and how to make those things happen.
1: Well, good for you, man. Congratulations
2: on
1: everything. Look forward to checking out the new album. And everyone, be sure to check out the new single, Kokui, which is out now. And you can get all the info on Backstreet Boys Show at backstreetboys.com. Howie, thanks for checking in, brother.
2: Gracias, amigo. Tengo un buen día.
1: De nada. Igualmente. We'll see you, brother.
0: He's such a nice guy. Yeah. I love the Backstreet Boys back in the day. In fact, let's play one of my favorites right now. This song was the biggest song in the country for 7 weeks back in 1999. Here is I Want It That Way. You

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0: Harry Styles, American Girls at 12 on the iHeartRadio Countdown. Mario and Courtney Lopez here. And if you haven't gotten tickets to our 2026 iHeartRadio Music Festival, be sure to pick them up right now before it sells out. 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
12: Halfway through this week's iHeart Radio Countdown, Mario Courtney Lopez here. We got our throwback soundtrack on the way shortly, but first we got to kick off our top 10 songs of the week.
2: This song had been in our top five for months, but it's fallen to 10 this weekend. It is Huntrix with Golden.

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1: Olivia Rodrigo with Drop Dead at 9 this week on the iHeartRadio Countdown. Mario and Courtney Lopez here, and it's time to fire up the time machine for a quick little musical trip into the past with our throwback soundtrack. Heading back to this week in 2019, the year our son Santino was born. Wow, 7/7/2019. What a day, huh?
2: Yeah.
1: Billie Eilish's career was really starting to take off with this one as well.

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0: Bruno Mars, Risk It All, jumping to 7 this week on the iHeartRadio Countdown. 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
1: This one comes from at EC Veronica on X. She says, this is the best Benson Boone song yet, and I just might have to agree. It came out a few weeks ago, and it'll probably be on the chart soon. 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

eventually. 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
1: 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Mario and Courtney Lopez here. 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
2: By the way, Mario, the next artist just announced two Los Angeles shows for her fall tour. 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
1: Let's go.
2: I'm sure you want to go because you're an LA fella. It's Ella Langley with Choosin' Texas.

0: That was Rihanna with SOS. Little countdown extra for you guys right there. Mario and Courtney Lopez. We're up to our fourth biggest song of the week right now.
1: I'm calling it now. This song is headed to number one on our chart soon. It is Tame Impala with Dracula.

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4: 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Just 3 songs left. Mario Courtney Lopez here, and let's get right to it.
5: We're seeing this guy live in just a few months. We saw him live just a few months back. He's amazing. It is Bruno Mars with I Just Might at 3.

0: Olivia Dean, so easy to fall in love, slipping the number two for the first time in 7 weeks on the iHeartRadio Countdown. Mario and Courtney Lopez here. And that, of course, means we have a brand new number one.
1: I love this song. It is Somber with Homewrecker. And what do I always say, you guys?
2: Don't be a homewrecker.
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2: Hey, and welcome to the podcast. I'm Josh Clark. There's Charles W. Chuck Bryant, and this is Stuff You Should Know. And this is a fairly rare edition where we do an episode that we decided to do within the last few episodes. We don't usually turn around that fast. Usually it's like 7 to 8 years.
3: Yeah, this is a quick one. And Julia turned this around for us pretty statty.
2: Mm-hmm.
3: I just made that up.
2: Sure, but I get it.
3: I think everyone knows what we mean. But we're talking about UNESCO World Heritage Sites. UNESCO, standing for, which I never knew. I'm glad I know this now. The United Nations Educational, Scientific, and Cultural Organization, whom in 1972 drafted this treaty to preserve world heritage as a whole, you know, whether it's, as we'll see, like a place or a thing. And they even expanded later into like, you know, cultural processes and customs and traditions.
2: Yeah. And that's where this idea came from. We were doing our episode on contortionism and we found that Mongolia was turned down for getting world heritage protection for their contortionist history.
3: They were like, what the H?
2: So we started looking into this, and it is pretty interesting. One of the things that apparently is a fairly common misunderstanding is that if you have like a heritage site, like something is identified and labeled a world heritage site, that that is no longer sovereign territory in your country.
3: Right.
2: Could not be wronger. That not still true. Belongs to you. But what's happened is that the world, essentially everybody who's a member of UNESCO, has agreed to say, like, we want to preserve this in your country. It's yours. But it really, we're all agreeing that this belongs to humanity because it's so important to human culture, so unique that we need to preserve it. And it takes more than just one country to preserve things like this. So we're all going to get together and take shared responsibility for this important part of human culture.
3: Yeah. And also a little bit of protection. Like, you know, you've got something valuable on your shelf there. We're all watching you.
2: Right.
3: As you juggle your way through the room.
2: You want to leave it in mint condition.
3: That's right. There's one quote here that I think kind of nails it is, It's things that have outstanding universal value. So it's the universality of it all, as far as, you know, needing to cherish and care for these things. And I think it's kind of a cool deal. I mean, some people might criticize it as a big sort of political thing to get tourist dollars headed your way, but I'm not so cynical. I think it's actually pretty great.
2: Oh, I do too. I think it's good too. I think it's both though. I think the ideal of it is awesome. I think that in practice lately, it's in trouble. The thing is, the idea that it was a outstanding universal value, I get that again as an ideal, but in practice, that is not always the case. And I draw your attention to the Oostduinkerke, which is horseback shrimp fishing in Belgium. And if that sounds obscure to you, you're right, because only 12 families practice this still. That is a protected intangible heritage. That is not of universal value, although it is super interesting, and I'm glad it's protected, because why not? But I just thought that there's a lot of different things that contradict the idea that it's of universal value.
3: Yeah, for sure. This all got started post-World War II after the world got together and decided to wreck everything again for the second time in about 30 years. And everyone kind of looked up and were like, geez, you know, we lost a lot of museums and churches and monuments and entire cities sometimes, or huge portions of cities are just gone. And maybe we need, as a world nation, to get together and sort of start caring for these things a little bit more. So the UN kind of led the brigade on this, and UNESCO was formed in

0: 1945. I think I said that 1972 was when the World Heritage Treaty or whatever came about. So right. UNESCO was around, you know, quite a while before this came around. So starting in 1945 is when UNESCO was formed, and they basically started a campaign to start protecting these places from a few things. It's not always just like war. That is definitely one of them, mm-hmm. but also human development and natural disaster.
1: Right, for sure. The first thing, I think they were really kind of focused on learning from, like, archaeology was a big thing they were into for a while, but it really started to take the shape that we understand it today in 1959, when Egypt went to UNESCO and said, hey, man, like, we want to build this dam. It's really important that we have a reservoir of water. But when we build the dam, there's a lot of, like, really old, like, Egyptian pharaonic era dynastic monuments that are going to be underwater. So can you help us figure this out? And UNESCO said, this is it. We've been waiting for this for 14 years.
0: Yeah. They said, we need to raise some money. So they got about $80 million together and said, all right, let's move these two temples specifically to higher ground. So they moved, they disassembled these temples, moved them about 650 feet, which was higher and out of harm's way. And that sort of, like you said, that just sort of started this idea of, like, wait a minute, we can get together and make great things happen and protect great places. And that kind of continued through the 60s until 1972 on November 16th at their 17th General Conference, when they adopted the Convention Concerning the Protection of World Cultural and Natural Heritage, which culminated, the center of all that is basically this World Heritage List.
1: Yeah, and there was one other aspect of that 1959 Aswan Dam initiative, I guess. Dozens of countries, like, donated to make this happen. Like, this was $80 million in 1959 dollars. This is a significant amount of money. Egypt was really the only country that was going to benefit from this, but countries around the world said, no, we want to help take responsibility for this because we think that these are that important. They transcend just Egyptian importance.
0: Yeah, for sure. And that leads to the second part of that, what happened in 1972. There was the Heritage List and the Heritage Fund. And that fund, you know, without money, none of this really matters that much. You know, it takes a lot of dough sometimes to do things like this.
1: Yeah, for sure. Because, like you said, a lot of it's threatened. And one of the big things is preservation, protection, and restoration. So that World Heritage Convention from 72, it created the World Heritage List. And now here, finally, we have reached, like, the actual modern incarnation of what UNESCO's largely involved in, or at least known for.
0: That's right. As far as the nuts and bolts of it all goes, there is the World Heritage Committee, which is 21 member countries at this point that are elected for 6-year terms. And they're the ones that are sort of in charge of overseeing all this. The United States has been a member country before and not been a member country, depending on which politician is in the White House. You can probably figure that one out.
1: Well, no, not surprising. There's some surprising dates in there, if you ask me.
0: Yeah, but we're not in there now. I think when did we drop off? 2011. Yeah, but we were back on, then back off again in like 21, right?
1: 2018.
0: Is it 2018? Okay. I can't get my years straight.
1: That's because of COVID.
0: So, you know, if you are, they call it hosting, but if you have a World Heritage site in your country, you can't just say, give us all the money and don't worry about it after that. You have to provide annual reports. You have to, you know, deliver reports on, like, how the property is, the state of the property, any concerns, like, moving forward, basically kind of how things are going. And if you're a member country, you get the whopping sum of $4 million a year from the World Heritage Fund.
1: Right.
0: And that is, I mean, some of that is preservation, but I get the feeling a lot of that is, like, just sort of functioning and identifying places and promoting your own World Heritage sites.
1: Yeah, probably paying for docents is a chunk of that too.
0: Yeah, probably so.
1: But also, if something happens, acute disaster from human or natural causes, you'll get some emergency assistance. And then this is another big one that I think probably really comes in handy. There are experts who work at UNESCO who can train your staff. Right. You don't have to figure it. You don't have to reinvent the wheel every time and be like, this is an archaeological site. Let's figure out how to train you, the staff, to preserve it and explain it and all that stuff. You can send them off to, I guess, New York and have them trained up to do those things.
0: Yeah, for sure. And tourism, it's a big deal. If you get one of your, if you are a country when you have a site that you get put on this list, it's a big deal because people, I think, that don't know a ton about this kind of look at it as like a seven wonders of the world list in some ways. And like, oh, here's a place like we got to visit before we die.
1: Yeah, there's hundreds of wonders of the world as far as the World Heritage List is concerned.
0: Yeah.
1: So originally, Chuck, there were just like physical places and features that were on the World Heritage List called sites. And they were divided essentially into two categories, cultural or natural. And you can kind of generally guess what the criteria was for each.
0: Yeah, like if it's a natural heritage site, that means there's just universal value, maybe scientifically or maybe even just aesthetically. You know, we're talking about the Great Barrier Reef of Australia or Serengeti National Park in Tanzania, stuff like that. And it's, you know, it's about protecting these natural wonders of the world generally.
1: Yeah. And I mean, we just take for granted that the Serengeti National Park is like amazing. But the reason why specifically it was chosen is because it's one of the best examples of large predator-prey interactions. Like you just do not see lions chasing down antelope in Kansas. You don't see it unless the zoo's going crazy. And that's one reason why it's protected. It's basically the main reason why it's protected. But then there's also an intersecting thing, too, that it's also gorgeous. So this fulfills a couple of things. It's biologically important to science, but it's also aesthetically amazing, too.
0: Yeah, for sure. And this goes, you know, every single one of these things, we're not just going to go through and list a ton of different places. But if you're talking about the Yellowstone National Park or the Galapagos Islands, or like I mentioned, the Great Barrier Reef, these all seem like pretty obvious inclusions.
1: For sure. And they were probably included pretty early on in the list's existence.
0: Oh, geez.
1: So that's the natural site. There's also the cultural site. And these are essentially, you know, human-made environments or structures or places of human occupation where humans did something impressive, important, or it was just part of a larger culture. For example, there's a crossroads, and I think, I don't remember where it was, but it was just a crossroads back on the in the third century CE, and it was just really important at the time. It doesn't seem all that important now, but it was, and you want to preserve it because future generations can learn from it and experience it and appreciate it.
0: Yeah, for sure, and it, you know, it can also be a building or a sculpture, like the Statue of Liberty. Is on there under cultural heritage under that. But so is like Venice, Italy. So it can be a whole city that's sort of a ancient modern, well, not maybe not ancient, but a modern wonder, you know?
1: Right. And then it can be ancient too. And then also like how the aesthetics and scientific importance intersect in the Serengeti National Park. That can happen in cultural sites too. Like it can be where archaeology and intersects with, you know, humans like making, shaping the natural environment, like the Cahokia Mounds are on the list.
0: Yeah.
1: To where like all these different boxes can be checked. And those are, they call the money sites where there's just a bunch of different criteria going on.
0: Yeah. And when I said not ancient, I meant Venice specifically.
1: I see. Have you been to Venice?
0: I've never been there. It's on a big time on the list, but I also just realized I don't know when all that was engineered.
1: I wanted to say like the 16th century, but it could be
0: later.
1: Is
0: that ancient? That's not ancient.
1: That's ancient-ish. No,
0: I know.
1: Really.
0: I don't even know what ancient means now that I think about it.
1: But you're going to love it. You will love Venice. And when you do go there, go to Harry's Bar. It's where the Bellini was invented.
0: Okay, love a Bellini.
1: They save Hemingway's seat, like at the bar. It's preserved. But their martinis are really, really good. They're outrageously expensive just because they know that you'll pay it because you're a tourist. But it's still worth getting.
0: Well, maybe I can grow the beard back out and put some weight back on and convince everyone I'm the ghost of Hemingway and take that seat finally.
1: Well, bring a multi extra toed cat with you. Or are they cross-eyed? What is it about those cats? Two tails?
0: Oh, I don't know. Are they polydactyl?
1: I think so. There's some unique feature that the Hemingway cats on Key West all share.
0: And oh, okay.
1: I want to say it's an extra toe. I'm not sure.
0: Well, moving on. We'll figure that out.
1: Okay.
0: There are a total of 1,248 World Heritage Sites right now. The vast amount of those are cultural. I think 78%, 19% are natural, and 3% are mixed. And Europe and North America have almost half of them. They have 46% compared to Latin and the Caribbean, Latin America and Caribbean at 12%, Asia and the Pacific 25%, the Arab states 8%, and Africa 9%, although we should say Africa holds 20% of all the natural sites, which is pretty impressive and not surprising.
1: That is cool. I say we take a break, but first I also wanted to point out that not all of these are, you know, just like up with humanity. Like they also preserve some pretty dark stuff too. One good example is the Navy School of Mechanics in Argentina, which has turned into a site of memory, a museum where they basically preserve the fact that this was a place where people were abducted, tortured, and murdered by dictatorships in Latin America in the 1970s and 80s. And this is a World Heritage Site because it's important to remember people will do this. Like people will vote people like this into office and keep them there. And those people can turn on their own people and you can be abducted and disappeared and murdered by the state. That happens. That to me is like one of the big driving, I guess it drives home the point of the World Heritage List more than some of these others.
0: Right.
1: To remember.
0: Not just pretty things.
1: Right. But you don't have to just remember the dark stuff. You can remember all the stuff, but you can't ignore the dark stuff, I guess is what I mean.
0: Well said. Just like Lord Vader himself.
1: What do you say? Like, come on over, baby. The dark side's feeling great.
0: I think so. That was the line. Should we take that break?
1: Yeah, I think we should.
0: All right. We'll be right back, everybody.

0: Can't get enough about the recent Louvre jewelry heist? Have we got a podcast for you.
1: He has a flat rectangular object tucked under his arm, some beloved piece of art now victim to the night. He darts out of the shattered front doors, hops on the moped, and off he goes.
0: At Ridiculous Crime, stealing gems in broad daylight is right up our alley. If it's nonviolent, audacious, and kind of silly, we'll tell you all about it.
2: 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Oh. They broke into 126 of 160 boxes.
3: Oh, damn.
2: Yeah.
0: Art crime, gem thefts, con artists, scammers, Ridiculous Crime. 99% murder free and 100% ridiculous. 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

0: All right. So we mentioned early, we're back, by the way, that UNESCO would eventually adopt stuff like oral traditions and performing arts and social rituals and practices and things like that. That happened in 2003 specifically. And, you know, this was a very valuable ad, I think, like a skill set or a knowledge or just some irreplaceable custom or traditional craft or skill or something that, you know, could be in danger of being lost, you know, if not for stuff like this.
1: Yeah. And again, it can be 12 families shrimp fishing on horseback in Belgium.
0: I want to see that. What does that look like?
1: It looks like somebody with a horse and a shrimp net on a beach. I saw a picture of it.
0: I mean, I kind of figured that, but, you know, I bet the shrimp are good.
1: But I think this is, it's worth preserving too, because this is important to like these people. It's not saying like, well, this is what America thinks is cool, or this is you know, Zimbabwe thinks is cool. Like this is important to this culture. There's a culture on planet Earth and this is important to them. And we should preserve it just for that very reason. Plus also really, what is supporting horseback shrimp fishing among 12 families in Belgium really costing the world to support, you know?
0: Agreed. One part about being included on this part of the list is that, and I think this is kind of cool, is it can be inherited from the past, but it also is applied to a contemporary setting.
1: Mm-hmm.
0: And so that means, you know, it can't be the lost art of whatever if it's like truly, really no one is even doing this at all anymore. Like you can be delisted, and we're going to talk about that in a minute. Not delisted as in D-dash, but D-E-dash.
1: Oh, you know that site?
0: Well, no, wasn't that a TV show?
1: I don't know. There's a really mean like burn blog, or there used to be, called Delisted. That was hilarious, but also really cruel.
0: No, I was never on that. But if you are included, that means this practice or this ritual or custom is passed through generations and communities, and very community based overall. Like it's recognized. It's recognized within that community and outside that community as something of value, kind of like the shrimp people.
1: Just because it's interesting, you know?
0: Yeah.
1: Let's talk about, we dug up some other ones. You want to just kind of throw a few of these out? I found basically all these interesting, but we should probably just pick some.
0: Yeah, I'll go with the bagpipes. Bulgarian bagpipe making and bagpipe playing apparently is a very big thing in Bulgaria, passed down through the families for generations. And it used to be like a father to son thing. Now they will teach all genders, which is kind of great. Mm-hmm. And, you know, it's in social clubs. They teach it in schools. And they're like, we need to protect this. And it is on that list.
1: It's also, there's some very famous ones, too, that it's not just as obscure as horseback shrimp fishing. Artisanal baguette making in France is protected. Turkish coffee is protected. Sauna culture in Finland is protected.
0: Yeah, baby.
1: Gingerbread crafting in Croatia. And then it does get a little more niche. Loincloth weaving in Cote d'Ivoire. Human tower creation, they're called castles, in Spain, mm-hmm. where people just stack up on other people. And then there's also an annual grass mowing competition in Bosnia-Herzegovina. And it is it's using a scythe. They're not just like riding John Deere tractors or anything like that. And it's exactly what it sounds like. It's a grass mowing competition that's protected. Also, so is yodeling in Switzerland.
0: Yeah, great list.
1: Thank you. So, Chuck, I don't know if you said there's a danger list. Did you mention that? I don't think we have yet.
0: No, I talked about being delisted, but before you're delisted, you can be in danger.
1: Yeah, and you can be in danger from, we did kind of talk about it. You can be in danger from armed conflict, war. From climate change, from all, like just a complete change of the surrounding area can get you delisted. And danger is where this is the step before delisting. And essentially UNESCO steps in and says, hey, we need to do something about this because the site is deteriorating, or we need to figure out how to lift the Statue of Liberty 100 feet so that sea level rise doesn't, you know, wash it away. And there's two kinds. There's ascertained danger, which is like, this is going to happen. And then there's potential danger, like, say, stuff coming from climate change, or if it's, you know, a civil conflict is starting to heat up and it looks like a civil war is going to break out and there's a heritage site right in the crossfire.
0: Yeah, for sure. And, you know, one good example of something they might do is there are these national parks, and I guess they're all national parks in the Democratic Republic of Congo that was, they're all made the danger list between 94 and 97. So they, you know, kind of put up the warning flag, and UNESCO came in with their fat bank account. There were some NGOs involved that wanted to get involved and donate some money, and they had a 4-year rehabilitation campaign for these parks. And then a second campaign, and this kind of goes to show how the international community comes together. These are all in the Democratic Republic of Congo, but in 2004, the second campaign got funded from Belgium and Japan. They're like, let's take care of these places.
1: Yeah. There's another site, the remains of Bamiyan Valley in Afghanistan is what it's called. Yeah. It went from not on any World Heritage list immediately to the danger list. The Taliban back in 2001 blew up these two, I think, 10 and 15 story tall cliff carved, I guess, statues or reliefs of Buddha from the 6th century. They were beautiful. And the Taliban blew them up by shooting them with shoulder launched rocket launchers that were probably provided by the CIA back in the 80s when they were fighting the Russians. And this was an enormous thing. Like, people were like, what are you doing? Like, what is the problem here? Is this part of this kind of ethnic cleansing campaign against the Hazara people who live in the area? And so they're like, I guess UNESCO was like, all right, we can't let anything like that happen again. Let's get in here and try to preserve this valley. And it was put on the danger list. And they started a campaign in 2009 to just basically go in there and figure out how to move forward and keep this valley from getting worse off than it was.
0: Yeah, I think landmines there is a big deal. So part of their, you know, UNESCO getting involved there is identifying and getting rid of those landmines first and foremost.
1: Yep. Let's see.
0: Everglades National Park, Florida's treasure, that's on there.
1: Yeah.
0: Very sadly on the danger list.
1: Yeah, there's also like civil conflicts really target stuff or endanger sites like the historic center of Odessa in Ukraine is on the list.
0: Yeah.
1: Ancient Aleppo in Syria is on the list. That's a big, it seems like armed conflict and climate change are the two biggest threats to World Heritage sites.
0: Yeah, I think so. You know, we did talk about being delisted, and thankfully that's only happened a few times, because if you're deleted from the list, that means you're probably done as a thing, and that like there's no point in protecting you anymore because it doesn't exist. And one good example of that is the Liverpool Maritime Mercantile City. It was delisted in 2021. This was the historic docklands of Liverpool, a very big, you know, port town, obviously, in England. And they built a stadium there. Everton Stadium was built, and it basically kind of wiped all that out. So they were like, well, there's no reason for this being on the list anymore.
1: Yeah, the Tower of London is not on the danger list, but it's on the pre-danger list for the same reason. The development that's going on in the area threatens to basically take away its natural or historic, identity. Even just being built around. They're not talking about knocking down the Tower of London, but just building around it can change the built environment enough that UNESCO's like, it's done. To hear more of this episode or any of the other 1,200-ish Stuff You Should Know episodes, head on over to the iHeartRadio app or wherever you listen to podcasts.
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0: 98.1 KDD. Obviously, with tomorrow being Monday, I'm sure you're not in the best mood, but at the same time, I want to make sure that you're not just soaking up the weekend and trying to get as much out of it as you can. You do need to go to sleep tonight. Hey, it's Shannon O. That's because losing just an hour of sleep is linked to weight gain. In addition to that, you're gaining more just because people spent an extra 17 minutes of sitting or being inactive if you don't get good sleep the night before. So make sure you get some good rest, power up, and we're just going to hit it tomorrow. Let's do this.
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98.1 KDD. That's wrapping it up for me tonight. Hey, it's Shannon O. Remember, no soccer tomorrow, but Tuesday it's going to be back. 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
1: Hey, have you heard about this travel scam that is going around? Look, I don't want you to fall for it, so give me a couple songs and I'll tell you all about it next. This is Tame Impala, Jenny. This is Dracula.

0: Can we make a start?
1: 98.1 KDD. All right, well, I know this is a time where a lot of us like to try and travel, go on trips. According to experts, they're saying there is a booking.com scam that is targeting travelers. No, it comes in as an email promising a $500 booking.com travel credit. Okay, do not fall for this. If there is anything that is going to be some kind of credit with the website, it's going to come directly from the website. 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Stay here.
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Akron's best music, 98.1 KDD. All right, friends, I just want to let you know, whatever is meant for you is meant for you. It will not miss you. I promise. It's Nickelback.

0: Akron's 98.1 KDD. All right, that is Ella Langley right there, who, by the way, just continues to win. My goodness, another week at number one. We'll see if it happens again this week with She's in Texas. But can I say this? Her song Be Her is so, so good too. Listen to that one. It's also in the top 10 of the Billboard Hot 100. All right, Billie Eilish and The Fray coming up on the way. Hold on.
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1: Akron's best music, 98.1 KDD. All right, congratulations, Olivia Rodrigo. She earned her second multi-week number one album on the Billboard 200 with her current one, You Seem Pretty Sad for a Girl, So in Love. Second week at number one. I mean, it's so good, too. Hey, do you have a favorite song off that album? Let me know. 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And you can't pick Drop Dead. I'm just saying, okay? Justin Bieber and Olivia Dean next.
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1: Well, the semifinals officially kick off tomorrow. No World Cup game today. We are getting closer and closer to that first ever World Cup halftime show with Shakira, Justin Bieber, BTS, Madonna. That is going to be wild. I can't wait to see it. Here's our girl, Shakira.

0: 98.1 KDD. That was somber for you right there. And it is crazy to think that just 2 years ago, that song went super viral on TikTok. And now he's like one of the biggest artists. It's so huge. It's really amazing to see everything that he's done in the last couple years. And I'm sure he's very tired, but I'm sure he's also very, very happy. All right, Rihanna and Alex Warren coming up on the way. Stay here.
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Akron's best music, 98.1 KDD. All right, stay right here because I do have some Britney Spears Toxic on the way. I was going to do Benson Boone, Mystical Magical, but gotta do this one. I love him so much. And he's just like, Bruno Mars is just cool. You know what I mean? Like, it doesn't seem like he tries either. And oh, I just love it. This is Risk It All. Thanks for having us on.

0: 98.1 KDD. All right, that is Benson Boone for you right there. And yes, he is going to be at our iHeartRadio Music Festival. I'm so excited. He's on our lineup for Saturday along with Snoop Dogg. And the thing is, Friday night is sold out. So yeah, unfortunately, we can't get tickets to that. But you can still get tickets for Saturday night. You can be in Las Vegas with us, having a great time. We can look good. We can, I don't know, maybe go to the casino if you're old enough. And just have a really great time and see Benson Boone. So get those tickets now, AXS.com. Golden Huntrix coming up on the way.
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Well, not sure if you were wondering, but only 110 days until Halloween. Do you know what you're going to be just yet? 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
1: Hey, you know today is the big day, right? $1,000 easy money. Let me give you details on how we can get this cash into your hands. Give me two songs, all right? I'll give you all the details next. It's Timbaland, One Republic. This is Apologize.
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0: Akron's 98.1 KDD. All right, so I know we are still a few hours away from it, but I am so excited that today is finally the day. Easy money. This is $1,000 that we want to get you. I want you to get this cash so bad. So we're going to give you a lot of chances throughout the day, starting at 9 a.m. You're going to listen out for that first keyword of the day. And the earlier you try these things, the more chances you're going to have to win $1,000. And I mean, who wouldn't want some extra cash? It could all help us out. So later today, $1,000 could be yours. Stay right here. Chapel Roan Pink Pony Club coming up next.
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0: Akron's best music, 98.1 KDD. All right, that is Ariana Grande right there. And have you ever been in a kind of situation where you have a friend who comes to you over and over again with the same problem? How do you handle that? Katie, what do you think?
1: I mean, if you're going to do nothing about the same problem over and over again, like, then don't even come to me. Like, if you come to me once, fine, twice, fine, three times, fine. But if we're on like the fifth and sixth time and you're complaining and doing nothing, like, this is now a problem you enjoy. So I don't want to hear about it.
0: Yeah, it gets hard sometimes. A lot of times I'll like ask a friend, like, wait, do you want advice or are you just venting? Because if you're just going to vent, I'm here for it. But at least we know what's going to happen, right? All right, Taylor Swift and Ella Langley coming up next. Stay here.
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98.1 KDD. This song just reminds me of all those red flags I missed in past boyfriends. Like, how did I not see it? Sometimes we just see it way too late, right? Let's turn it up. It is Ella Langley, Choosing Texas. Happy Monday.

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1: Well, hello to my very early risers out there that are just joining us. Been here for a while, but you know what? Still happy to be here. And hey, if today is officially your birthday, happy birthday. You share it with Harrison Ford, which I find so cool because I love Harrison Ford. All right, let's get to it. It's Lady A. Picture.

0: Akron's 98.1 KDD. Hey, have you done it yet? Have you set us as that number one preset just yet? On the free iHeartRadio app. Yeah, super easy. It will just make your life a lot easier. And I'm telling you, anytime you leave the app and you come back in, we'll be waiting for you one tap away. You won't have to type us in or search. No. We'll be there, just like a cute little dog waiting for you to come home. So go ahead, set us as that number one preset. All right, some Kelly Clarkson and Harry Styles coming up on next.
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0: Akron's best music, 98.1 KDD. That is our girl, Ray, right there. Where's my husband? Happy early, early morning. Happy Monday. And today is the big day. $1,000 easy money starts today. This is our first chance to win $1,000. Later today, 9 a.m. is going to be that hour. Listen out for that special keyword. When you get it, go to our website, enter it there. And hey, if you miss the first one, it's all good because it's going to happen every hour after that until 5 p.m. So a lot of chances to win $1,000. A lot of chances to get a summer vacay, to bring that bill down, to get some gas money. So just stay right here all day long for a chance to win. All right, Somber and Adele, they're up next.
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0: like to pay taxes. Is there another option? like, you don't tell me that I'm getting $750 million and then it's three. What?
1: Least, that's the least surprising information I've heard this morning.
0: I know.
1: Is that you don't like to pay taxes.
2: Oh, no.
3: The Fred Show is on.
1: It's Monday, July 13th. The Fred Show's on. Hi, Kaylin.
4: Good morning.
1: Hello, Jason Brown.
5: Hi
1: Paulina.
4: Hey.
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6: Good morning.
1: Showbiz Shelley. Money in the showdown next hour. I believe we're up to $1,500. Yes, we are. $1,500. You snap for 26 game win streak. You get paid. Bella is here on the phone and the text 855-591-1035. We'll get to the entertainment report and headlines. What are you working on, Kay?
4: An update on that case with singer David. I feel like it's taking forever. Also, the first biopic, however you want to say it, to make $1 billion.
1: Jason just figured out that soccer players are good looking. The World Cup's been going on for now, you know, weeks. And you're just now come to the conclusion that World Cup players, by and large, are attractive people.
2: Yes, especially the Argentina team. Every single player on that team is a smoke show.
1: Mm-hmm.
2: Every single one.
4: Mm-hmm.
2: And they were playing Scotland this weekend.
1: I don't know. Scotland. You were watching it, I'm not sure.
4: No, didn't they play...
2: Something with an S.
4: I thought it was
2: Slovenia.
4: Sweden. Yeah.
1: You don't even know. Okay.
2: It truly does
0: it
2: not
0: Sweden.
2: Matter.
0: They were playing Schaumburg.
2: Because with that other team.
1: Kaylin bet on it, so she knows.
4: It's Sweden.
1: It was Switzerland. It was definitely not Sweden. Okay. It was Switzerland.
0: Switzerland.
2: To me, it's all the same. But, like, it doesn't even matter because...
1: They won, by the way. The hot guys won.
2: Oh,
1: I mean, I would think Switzerland guys. Swiss guys are good-looking, too, aren't they?
2: No, they were not hitting the same. There was something about Argentina. It's like, I don't know what is in the water down there, but every single guy was hot.
1: Okay.
2: Well, every player.
1: I hate to tell you, you've missed a lot of games.
4: Yeah.
1: I mean, you could have really been enjoying this.
2: Yeah.
1: And it's not as though we haven't talked about it almost every day. So
2: yeah.
1: If only you worked in a media outlet that was, you know, sort of discussing what was happening in the world and, you know, mainstream culture.
2: Yeah, well, you know, I'm so busy listening to every single game on the iHeart app that I haven't seen it.
1: Well, you're a company guy, so you would listen before you'd watch. But you can do both.
4: Yeah.
1: You can listen to the guy go, go!
4: Yeah, he does it in Spanish, too. He listens in Spanish.
2: Yes.
4: So, like, you know, he's a little confused here and there, but he gets the gist of it.
2: La FIFA.
4: Yeah, he's a FIFA guy.
2: Yeah.
1: Good for you.
2: Yeah.
1: You just now came to the conclusion that the guys that run around for, you know, 100 minutes or however long it is, run around and just up and down, that these guys are in good shape and they're good looking.
2: Oh, my gosh, yeah. Woo.
1: Okay.
2: Argentina, man.
1: Well, I'm glad you're able to come to that conclusion.
2: Yeah.
1: Kiki, why did you write on here that you... would like to be friends with politicians and athletes' wives?
0: Why did I write this? Wow.
1: We run into this problem all the time. You guys write stuff on the sheet, and then you look at me like I'm an idiot when I say to you, hey, let's talk about the thing about the athletes and the politicians, and you're like, huh?
0: You got to catch me in a moment, bro.
1: You look at me like I'm the problem. You wrote it.
0: Y'all know I just be saying stuff.
1: So you don't remember why?
0: But no, I do want to be friends with politicians because I got a chance to interview the governor of Maryland, Wes Moore. Shout out my homie. And now
4: yes.
0: I feel like he and I would be great friends. And so I'm like, we should hang out. And you know how I feel about athletes' wives. Like when the Chicago Bears were getting ready to do whatever they were doing in the playoffs, I felt like I should have been down there with Simone Biles at the time. Yeah, like she was getting party buses and to the
1: games.
0: Well,
1: one way to do that would be to also be a player's wife.
0: Well, it's too late for that.
1: Yeah.
0: You know, I take what I can get. Okay, my man work in the factory. So.
1: Similar.
4: Yes, girl.
1: It's similar.
4: Who's the random girl with all the wags who's not a wag, but she's in the friend group? I love this.
0: I feel like I'm a good time. You know what I'm saying? Like, I can bring the Fred show to the party. Like,
4: oh, bring us.
0: Yes, okay. I feel like I'm a good time. And having politician friends gets things done.
4: It's a game changer.
0: Come on. Paulina knows.
4: I am friends out with my alder woman. You guys, like, that is my, we are locked
1: in. What, are you trying to get a dumpster in the front yard? Like, what are you trying to,
4: something
1: and
4: like
1: for
4: that.
1: Those who don't have older people, it's city council man or
4: city
1: council woman
0: is
1: what she's referring to. Where we live, they call them older men and older women for some reason, but that is, they're city councilmen.
4: Yeah, I know, I love her. Like, we became besties, and, like, she was in a parade recently and, like, ran up to me with her little flag thing that she had a hold of herself. Like, who she was. She ran up to me. We hugged.
1: No, because she loves you as a person. It has nothing to do with the fact that you're in the media and she needs to be reelected. It has nothing to do with that. She loves you as a human being.
4: I dropped my little flex in there. I said, I'm your neighbor, but
5: I also do this for a living. Yeah. Except for my card.
4: Paulina has things she wants too. Oh, I think both of them want something from the friendship.
5: Yeah, there might be a tree removal I'm looking forward
1: That's
5: to.
1: That's what I'm talking about. You want a dumpster in the front yard? Like, yep. When you want a tree? Oh, you want a driveway too? Yeah. You've been trying to get a driveway for a while.
5: Oh, we're not the driveway.
4: Oh, we're not. Allegedly.
5: She wants
1: so basically,
5: a driveway.
1: You don't really want celebrity friends. You just want influential people in your lives who can get things done for you.
0: Hello. That's why. I mean, you and I, you know, we have built quite the friendship, and you get things done. You know? So I'm like, okay, if this is what it's like being friend, can I get the mayor, the governor, somebody to call me?
1: I was
0: going to
1: say, aim a lot higher.
0: Yeah.
1: I can get you into like 3 restaurants in town. And
5: yeah, you're influential. I'll take you.
1: And that's my party trick. And it's a great party trick for the people who've never seen it before, but then most of my friends have, so it's not that impressive anymore.
5: It's impressive.
1: Yeah, no,
5: I might need you next week.
1: Aim much higher.
0: No, it's a beautiful thing. Shout out to Governor Westmore. He told me, anything you need, stay connected.
1: Good. You know what? You should try him on that. You know what? That's a politician thing to say.
0: I would like a streak.
1: I need a few things in Maryland,
0: like a streak,
1: okay?
0: A day, yes. Yeah. I would like a key to the city. I want all the things. Yes.
1: Yeah, we only have one key to the city, and it's to Crete.
2: Yes.
1: Indiana, technically, right? Crete's in Indiana. Or is it in Illinois?
0: No,
1: it's Illinois?
2: Mm-hmm. Yeah.
1: I don't know where I was that morning. I never saw the out. It was
2: You're
1: all
2: very
1: black.
2: Close to Indiana.
1: It was very dark the entire time I drove to Crete. We have that key. It's right there. But that's the only key we have.
0: Exactly.
1: We don't have a day. We don't have anything.
0: You know what?
1: Get to work on your friendships that will get us things.
0: Mm-hmm. Pritzker, you got 24 hours to respond. Don't let Governor Moore outdo
1: you.
0: Oh,
1: now we're calling out governors.
0: Call me Big Daddy.
1: Leveraging governors. Yeah, the governor of Maryland is much nicer to me than the governor of Illinois. Now, what are you offering me? I see.

0: Hollywood's biggest stories of the day.
1: Well, this is a story this morning. I didn't know that we needed to worry about Monday the 13th. Were you ever worried about Monday the 13th? Because this story is to debunk any concern about Monday the 13th.
2: I worry about every Monday. You just never know.
1: It is a wild world, you know. Monday the 13th is not considered as unlucky as Friday the 13th, but people must have been thinking this. It's a whole story about it. No strong historical or cultural record of Monday the 13th being considered especially unlucky. Well, some people may extend the fear of the number 13 to any day it falls on, including Monday. The 13th is simply a date that happens to fall on a Monday and doesn't mean anything unlucky, in case you're wondering.
3: So there.
1: It's going to be a good day, guys. Positive mental attitude. Stunning news out of Washington, D.C. over the weekend. Senator Lindsey Graham died on Saturday night at the age of 71. The office of the South Carolina Republican said only that he passed away from a brief and sudden illness. That's all we know. The cyclospora outbreak has now spread to 31 states. Health officials are saying that an outbreak of intestinal illness caused by a parasite is now in 31 different states. The Centers for Disease Control and Prevention said that it had reviewed reports of 843 cases of the cyclosporasis. Look. You're not coming to me for medical advice, okay? So I don't know how to say it. Cyclosporum. Michigan alone reported over 1,500 cases as of Friday. The numbers are likely higher because they only account for reported cases. The CDC says as of Thursday, there had been 86 hospitalizations nationally and no deaths. The areas hit the hardest by the outbreak appear to be the Midwest and Northeast, including Michigan and New York. People can contract the illness by eating food or drinking water contaminated with the parasite. Cooking produce is an effective way to avoid an infection, as heating food to 158 degrees Fahrenheit or higher kills the cyclospora. So there. Now, if I'm not going to die, how much weight am I going to lose?
3: Yeah.
1: I don't want anyone to die, but I mean, I could, you know, another 10 pounds and I'm there.
3: I wouldn't know the difference if I had this or not.
1: Can I tell the cyclospora, like, I want you to really get me in the midsection. Like, get me good.
3: Yeah.
1: Not the face, not the booty, where I don't have anything anyway.
3: Right.
1: I have no ass.
3: No,
1: completely flat.
3: That's okay.
1: You know, can we just move a little from here to there, and now I got a balanced body.
3: Make it worth it. Make this worth it.
1: That's what I mean. I hope nobody gets this. An escaped wildebeest at an Indiana zoo forces the evacuation of the whole place. Now, that's something. You're at the zoo with the kids. You're looking at the penguins or whatever, and it's like, hey, we got to get out of here because one of the animals broke out. Visitors had to be evacuated from an Indiana Zoo exhibit last week because of an escaped wildebeest. The Fort Wayne Zoo says that a male white bearded wildebeest escaped from its habitat in the African savanna exhibit on Friday. Visitors had to be evacuated from the area in a calm fashion as not to spook the animal. The zoo says the quick actions of its team members allowed us to secure the area and provide the wildebeest with a safe path back to the habitat. No injuries were reported, and the exhibit has since been reopen. Don't make me get that blowgun out. I'll get the blowgun out. You know, just a little minor, a little sleepy for the wildebeest until we can put it back.
3: Yeah.
1: You know me with the blowgun. That's what it sounds like when I. That's what they call me in for these sorts of things. You ever seen those things?
2: Yes.
1: Yeah. Okay. Because you're looking at me crazy, but no.
2: Well, I mean.
1: And then they. I'm not talking about, you know, any permanent injury. Wildebeest just sort of goes to sleep, and then we carry wildebeest back and set it down, and you know, like me after a night of drinking. So they do to me. They blowgun me, and then I wake up the next day, everything is fine. How do we feel about AI prescription refill? Because a prescription refill program that quietly launched in Utah earlier this year has kicked off a big medical debate. Is artificial intelligence ready to take over tasks that until now could only be performed by doctors? The program allows Utah residents to get their prescriptions refilled online by an AI chatbot called Doctronic. It's a seemingly simple step toward making healthcare more convenient for patients and prescribers, but it's also a precedent-shattering milestone that has set off alarm bells for doctors, lawyers, and public health experts. The pilot program has laid bare questions about the role of AI in medicine, including how it should be regulated, whether doctors should be able to veto it, and what kind of safety measures are needed. You got to think that if you typed in a bunch of symptoms, along with a doctor watching this, into you know, AI, whatever AI, you got to think that AI might come up with a different idea than the human would based on the fact that AI knows everything and the human knows what it can remember.
2: Right.
1: So I guess I don't see a problem with this. I mean, I think I'd be a little troubled if ChatGPT was up on the screen and it's like, oh, man, what's going on with you? You got, where's it? It's got an ooze. Where's the ooze? And then you're like typing in ooze, you know? And then ChatGPT is like, well, for ooze, you do the following stuff. But then I guess if a doctor looked at it, it was like, I hadn't thought of that. And then went and looked at it again at that option and was like, yeah, actually, that makes sense. Do that. Well, that might be a good thing, right? Because we're humans and we can't possibly remember every possible combination of medicine or, you know, there's probably combinations that we haven't thought of yet that the chat might be able to do.
2: Yeah. But I mean, what is life without a little human error? You know, like prescribe me a little extra. Maybe accident.
1: I think that's the exact argument for this. Thank you. You've just made the exact argument for why we should have it.
2: Well, are they going to go on lunch break at the same time like our pharmacists do now?
4: Oh, girl.
2: Like, why is everybody together on lunch break?
5: We are close.
1: Well, that's a whole different issue. This is just to get the prescription, not to actually get the medicine.
2: Okay.
1: State and federal. I love that. And I get they all have to eat, but, like, can they not stagger that?
4: Do we have to do group meals?
1: Like, can we don't all just eat at the same time and not talk for 20 minutes, you know, because we all ate at the same time. I do think that's interesting because I think for a lot of people, like, I didn't realize that a lot of pharmacies close from like noon to one. They just close.
5: Do. They yeah. do.
1: But that's the time that a lot of people have in their day to go get medicine.
4: Right. The reason when I want to go is there or at lunch.
2: Right.
4: I have
2: all
4: to
2: the
4: walk
2: time.
4: Around.
2: Right.
4: Wait. Yeah.
1: So I just, yes. I don't, and I'm sure there's a reason why. Maybe a pharmacist can explain why all of you have to go at once. It's kind of like the DMV. Like, yeah, why is everyone taking a break at the same time?
5: Well, I think it's because, like, the pharmacist, right, has to be on site, basically, to, like, let their assistants hand us the prescription or whoever's packing them.
4: If we have questions or
5: we have
4: or
5: questions
4: whatever.
5: For the pharmacist.
4: Yeah.
5: Oh, I pulled up my car and waited for an hour at the drive-thru because they have a good drive-thru window at Walgreens. Okay. I have done that because I'm like, if I get out of this line, there are going to be 5 cars when I come back in an hour. So I have parked, waited, and then looked over and waited for them to come back. Yeah, I'm annoying.
1: Well, I don't know if this solves that. I don't think it does. But state and federal laws limit prescribing to licensed medical professionals. Proponents of the tech say those laws, which have been underwritten in U.S. medicine for more than 100 years, should be updated to include AI chatbots and other new tech. Some experts, like one from the University of Pennsylvania, insist that they aren't opposing AI prescribing. What they say is that it should have to meet rigorous standards akin to human doctors who undergo years of testing and training before being licensed to practice medicine.
6: Yeah, I feel like there are things that, like, maybe there's not a case on the internet for Chad to read, and then you're saying, hey, this is making me feel like this, and a human can go, oh, maybe it's because X, Y, or Z is in that medication. I don't know. I still... would.
1: Yeah, but I would think the computer would know that too.
6: Like, if there hasn't ever been a case or something.
1: Well,
6: but
1: how would the human know it?
6: Because going to school, you can say, hey, maybe this is reacting. Like, I just feel like there's more, like, thought process behind a black or white answer that an AI would give. You know what I mean?
1: Hmm.
2: Human, guaranteed human.
6: Yeah.
1: I'm kind of not entirely opposed to this, but I'm a pharmacy tech, and I can totally explain the lunch situation. Bella, get her on the phone.
2: Please.
1: I need to know. We got to get to the bottom of this. So World Cup, Jason. Game balls for World Cup matches have become stars in their own right during the tournament. The ball has made headlines with its embedded technology and raised questions among fans, including why is everyone expected to promptly toss the ball back onto the field? If you try and keep a World Cup ball, they'll come get it from you. Like, security guards will come and they'll get the ball from you.
4: Got it.
1: So we don't really know. The thrill of catching a match ball is short-lived for World Cup attendees. The staff members working the match will be waiting there, and they'll come and find you, and they'll ask you to throw it back, or they'll take it from you. Some fans try and get a quick selfie with the ball if they're lucky enough to get their hands on it. A game ball would certainly be a coveted memento if you went to a game, especially for those who spent thousands of dollars on flights, hotels, and prime tickets. And the amount of money, right, like, how much are these balls worth that you can't have enough world? And how much is World Cup making? You know, gazillions of dollars. That's a real number. Gazillions of dollars. Right. Like, then have enough balls that I can keep one.
4: What's the technology?
1: Well, see, so I guess we don't really know. The organization would not respond to comment on. They wouldn't comment on this or respond to any media who's reached out about it. Theories range from tradition to economic concerns to the ball's technology to the flow of the game. I don't think there's ever been a policy where you can keep the ball, which, unlike baseball, is a fairly expensive piece of equipment. According to one soccer historian, back in the day, it was not unusual for there to only be one ball at the game, and that was it. So if you catch one, even if you spent, you know, $10,000 on your ticket, you're throwing it back.
4: Wow.
1: You can't have it. And speaking of which, the FIFA Finals ticket prices are it's kind of a moving target here. They have dropped by 28% over the past week and 19% in the past 3 days across platforms like SeatGeek and StubHub. However, I guess the average, about $7,000 a seat. Whoa. If you want to go to the FIFA finals, that's down from the peak of $12,200. And if you want some of the best seats in the stadium, a single ticket, $38,000.
5: Wow, it's on sale.
1: To go to the FIFA finals. And the USPS unveils new Barbie stamps. I'm sure they're going to be $17 by the time they come out. Because I told you last week they're going up to like 85 cents. Are you raising your prices? Oh. Stuff still isn't showing up, and we still have this thing called the interwebs, okay? Right. So I don't know why I'm paying more now for a service that I'm not 100% sure works. The latest stuff, like, in fact, Ben Hameen, who is the intern of all interns, who is why we call Bella Hameen, because, well, just to extend his legacy a little further, he's getting married in a couple of weeks, and he sent me a save the date, and then I heard nothing else, and I thought, wow, I didn't make the cut. I made the save the date cut, which I saved.
2: Yeah.
1: Okay, but then I didn't get an invitation. So he writes me, hey, were you planning on RSVPing? Because he's a little sassy little guy.
5: He is sassy.
1: And I wrote him back, hey, sassy pants, I never got an invitation. I think you have some explaining to do.
4: Check your trucking.
1: And what he explained to me then was that I guess many of his guests never received an invitation. he sent them all at the same time, and many people never got one.
5: What?
1: So a lot of people were like sitting around, because what do you do? What's the etiquette in that situation? You got to save the date. But you didn't get an invitation.
5: Yeah.
1: You can't call the person up and be the first of all. I love you, Ben Hameen. I wasn't really. If you had decided to uninvite me, so be it. That's just a weekend. I don't have to go to Bloomington, Illinois. Okay, so fine with me. I would have sent you a gift either way. But I'm not going to reach out to you and say, hey, that thing that I'm not 100% sure I want to do.
5: Yeah.
1: I love you, and I loved your dad more than life itself, so I'm going to go. However, that thing I don't really want to do, do I still get to do it?
5: You know? Yeah, I would have thought that they broke up or something, to be honest. If I'm not getting anything after that, I'd be like, well, I guess the day's open now. Like, yeah. I don't know.
1: Well, and they're pretty young, and I don't know if the budget changed, or maybe they didn't want me to. I was on the cutting room floor, and I can accept that. But I reached out to him, and he said, yeah, no, a lot of people just didn't show up. We mailed them, put little Barbie stamps on them, and then nothing happened.
5: Oh, wow.
1: But the latest offering goes on sale today, and it features Barbie-themed stamps designed in collaboration with Mattel. The Postal Service says the stamps were created with a spirit of fun, using a mix of eye-catching shades, but leaning heavily on pink. So I guess you can get those if you'd like to. It's National Delaware Day today. Shout out to Delaware. Tiffany the pharmacist. Good morning, Tiffany the pharmacist. How are you?
7: I'm good. I'm actually just a pharmacy tech, so I don't
1: want to... Oh,
6: don't sell yourself short.
1: Well, but I see what she's doing. You know, she doesn't want the false valor, okay? Because you didn't go to all the pharmacy school, right?
7: Right, exactly.
1: Yeah. You did like an online class, boom, boom, bang. You're good, right?
7: Yeah.
1: I was kidding, but okay. Why do we, at the pharmacy, why do we all have to break at the same time? And why does that time have to be lunch when a lot of people might have the time to come spend money in said pharmacy?
7: So I can't speak for like a lot of the mom and pop ones because I worked at one of the retail pharmacies for the big mart, if you know what I mean.
1: Mm-hmm.
7: And they would only do 1:30 to 2 p.m. That was our lunch. And they would do that because it's kind of later because that whole, like, lunchtime rush. And when I tell you, we would get that lunchtime rush. But these big retail pharmacies now are not even closing for those 30 minutes if they have two pharmacists. See, that's the key. If you have one pharmacist, you have to close because they have to take a break. But if you have two, they can be open for as long as they want because everything we do, a pharmacist pretty much checks it off.
1: You know what I mean?
7: They have to have their eyes on everything.
1: So if you only have one, then we got to shut down the whole operation.
7: Yeah, for at least that 30 minutes.
1: Now, why can't the pharmacist look at it ahead of time and then go eat a little sandwich? You know, be like, this all looks good to me. I'm going to go eat a sandwich now.
7: Well, it's a little more complicated because there's so many steps. Like, people don't realize, like, when it comes to the pharmacy, like, you've got to go to the doctor. The doctor sends it in. We have to review it. If it's not right, we got to call the doctor. Half the time, it's not right.
1: I see.
7: The doctor sends stuff in, okay. And it makes no sense.
1: Okay, fair enough. Fair enough. Okay, fine. I understand now. Thank you. And I appreciate all of you at the pharmacy, and especially you, yes. Tiffany, the pharmacy tech. Thank you.
2: Yes.
1: Oh, wait, and how do you feel about AI prescription refills?
7: Oh, gosh. As soon as you said it, I said, oh, no.
6: Uh-huh.
7: I
1: Wait a minute, but like, you said, oh no, versus you just said that we have to have a pharmacy there to correct all the human errors. So, like, how, right. what if this skipped a step in the human error? But you know what I mean? Like, what if the ChatGPT saved all the human error from happening?
7: I don't know if it really would, though, because when you think about it, like, a lot of doctor's offices use the AI, like, recording to make their notes.
6: Mm-hmm.
7: And, like, have you ever read your notes at the end of the day? A lot of times they're wrong because these things are picking up stuff.
6: Mm.
7: Like, and chat, you know, he's helpful, I guess. I don't use him. But when you think about it, like, he's not going to remember, like, okay, maybe the doctor found out during this visit you're allergic to something, but then a medicine that could be beneficial if you weren't allergic is something that could fix your problem, and it go and sends it over.
1: But my doctor doesn't remember that. My doctor barely knows my name. My doctor doesn't look up from the computer screen. Kayla doesn't even have one. She uses an iPad. So I don't know. I think maybe we're being a little short-sighted on this. I might even trust it a little more, actually.
6: Well, you try it out first.
1: I think I will.
6: Okay, I don't know.
1: If it saves my psychosplora or whatever, then I'm fine. Thank you, Tiffany. Have a good day.
7: Yeah, have a great day, guys.
1: Yeah, if it fixes my my psychosis, but if it fixes my whatever that thing is that's making people poop all the time, in the period of time where I decide, like if AI can fix it when the body's looking right, you know, and the vacation, I've had enough time off, then fine. Then I might be interested. We're going to take a coffee break now, so it's going to be just silent for a few minutes while we do that. And then we'll come back and do the entertainment report. Blogs are coming up, waiting by the phone. Got big money with Showbiz Shelley today. $1,500 in the showdown. It's all on the way in the next hour on the

0: Kalen's Entertainment Report is on The Fred Show.
1: I don't know if you guys have noticed this, but like singer David's murder case has progressed very, very slowly. Like things seem to be taking a long time since the body of that young girl, Celeste Rivas, was found in his Tesla last year, but it feels like longer than that. And we're now finding out that a grand jury convened more times than we even knew. So this judge signed off on a limited unsealing of transcripts from grand jury testimony given on 7 different occasions. So they met 7 different times. This doesn't mean that we'll get to see them. They'll go to defense attorneys and prosecutors involved with the case. But this all happened like when they met months before David was even arrested in April. Now, this is just his opinion, but TMZ's Harvey Levin said he feels like this means that there may be issues with the prosecution's case, because why are they meeting so much? As you know, they claim that David killed Celeste, who was a minor, April 2025, after she allegedly threatened to reveal potentially compromising information about their relationship. He has pled not guilty to charges against him. But yeah, they met 7 different times, so I don't know what's going on, but it seems to be taking a very long time, and I feel bad for the family because it's dragging out. For those wondering why Taylor Swift and Travis Kelce got married at MSG instead of a real forest like it looked inside, or called it tacky, this is the reason. New overhead footage of Taylor trying to eat and have fun with friends at a wedding over the weekend is just popping up all over the internet. She was at her husband Travis's former teammate Juju Smith-Schuster's wedding over the weekend, and one person wrote, "I've never seen her eat before. This is so weird." Because she was eating, she was drinking. Like, we usually don't get to see that, but yeah, like, what? My girl can't even just chill. I would be picking my nose. Like, I just would never know when people are looking at me. Juju now plays for the Giants, but he married Laura Kruk at the Ritz in Orange County, and yeah, part of it was outside, so we got like a whole play-by-play of what she was doing, what she was wearing. Tom Brady was there, Patrick Mahomes, George Kittle, Gronk, Andy Reid. So it's really, truly like wedding season for them. I feel like that's the whole crew that was at their wedding. Jennifer Lopez was also there. Brad Pitt was also there. Tom Hanks, Dakota Johnson. So truly, I think it's a copy-paste of like their wedding guest list. So they partied again with those people. After they did get married, they jetted to Montana for a few days before heading to the wedding in California. They were staying with his brother Jason Kelce, sister-in-law Kylie Kelce, at this very exclusive Yellowstone Club in Montana in Big Sky. And I guess you have to own property there, but a lot of celebrities do, and you can kind of vacation. It's very private. That is also where they took a trip with Erin Andrews and her co-star Carissa Thompson, her co-host on her podcast, and their husbands. They did a little trip over the winter there, so it's some exclusive place.
2: But have you heard the conspiracy theory that they've trained everybody from Madison Square Garden to Connecticut? I heard this one over the weekend.
1: Oh.
2: That everyone just went into Madison Square Garden, but apparently she teleported them all to to some other state, to Connecticut, where the wedding actually took place.
1: Oh.
2: And the $10 million in Madison Square Garden was all just a gigantic decoy, which what I originally thought it was.
1: Same.
2: I originally thought we were just look over here, but nothing was happening. But I think that's actually what happened. I think they got married a few weeks previous, prior. I think they got married with family and friends, and then they had this big party at Madison Square Garden. They called it a wedding, but it wasn't the real wedding. Mm-hmm. And that's why. And I think it really did happen there. And that's what I think.
1: I know Kim and Kanye did that. They had like their reception or welcome dinner in Paris, and then I think the next day they flew everyone to Italy, and nobody knew they were going there, I'm pretty sure. So I kind of thought she was going to do the same. But yeah, I think they were really inside of there, and it was just because of, drone footage and security. Madonna made history as her new album, Confessions 2, debuts at number 1 around the world. She teamed up with Absolute, Grindr, Built, and more partners for one of the biggest album launches ever. I'm not sure, but it seems like she was probably the first singer to go live on Grindr.
3: I think she was.
1: Collab with them in Times Square, which was pretty iconic. I know that everybody, all her biggest fans were there. And speaking of records, the Michael Jackson movie biopic becomes the first biopic or biopic, however you want to say it, in history to make $1 billion at the global box office, beating Bohemian Rhapsody and Oppenheimer. So there you go.
4: Hee, hee, hee, hee.
1: if you want to. I said, did you see that video I sent you of that little kid mowing his lawn, trying to dance like Michael as he's, it's very funny. If you want to follow us on social, we go live throughout the show on Twitch and YouTube, Fred Show Radio. It's the same on Instagram, Threads. We have the Fred Show TikTok as well as the free iHeartRadio app.
2: Caitlin's involved in a romantic a tryst of some kind. That you've been called out on. And I can't believe you. I'm so ashamed.
1: Same.
2: I'm so ashamed.
1: I can't believe it either.
2: And if we have time, I'll talk about this wedding I went to over the weekend. Congratulations to my friends, by the way. Gary, the news anchor, and Maria. But just sit right back in here. A tale of a fateful trip that started in Hollywood, Florida. And I almost died. And if you don't know the reference, then that just makes me that much older. Did you know the reference? Gilligan's Island.
3: Oh, no.
2: You know what, Jason? I'm not.
4: Jason said,
2: You were the wrong person to ask. Hey, Hillary.
5: Hey, guys, how's it going?
2: Hillary's an ER nurse, and you. We have a lot of very qualified people who listen to us.
1: Mm-hmm.
2: I'm surprised that you would call and associate your name with ours. But so you might be okay with this AI prescription thing that we were talking about in headlines?
5: Yeah, so the key thing with that would be is refills. So a lot of people, believe it or not, in the ER will wait like 4 to 6 hours for something as small and as simple as a refill. So honestly, from the ER perspective, it would save us a lot of time and energy, because to be quite honest, I absolutely hate healing or hate refilling prescriptions, especially if it's something like, hey, I've been on this blood pressure medicine for like 15 years. I literally just need a refill. A lot of people don't actually have access to healthcare. So in that sense, I could see it being really helpful. I can see it being nuanced for something like a new prescription, which, again, it says refill, so I don't think that's necessarily the case. I don't think that would remove the human facet of it.
2: I don't think, though, I would be, maybe not right in front of me, but if I had some complicated case, or if they were confused or not sure what was going on with me, I don't think I would be too offended if there was a way to input my entire medical history into the computer, and then which would include allergies and things I've had in the past and things that I might have an issue with, and then see what this thing spits out, right? Because it's going to look at everything ever. Right. And it's going to come up with combinations that humans have never thought of, or maybe wouldn't because they're interdisciplinary or whatever. So, I mean, I'm not saying you should just do it without thinking about it. Like, oh, AI says drink poison. So that'll fix everything. But I also think that maybe it's possible that this might be a good use for it. Unlike Paulina using it for relationship advice.
4: Hey, man.
5: Yeah, no, again, I think it's important to, like, use it as a tool. I think it would be absolutely refutable to not use it as a tool and be like, hey, it's something to consider, you know, just to give you various options. Because there's this thing called Open Evidence, which is literally an AI which collects everything from all the various, like, published and peer-reviewed medical sources and evidence out there, research, and they actually can help use it. You have to put in your formal, what we call our NPI number, to actually even use it.
2: Right, because you got to have some kind of basis. You got to have, because like me, I type it in and it's like, you're dead. You died. You're already dead. And then I go to the doctor and I'm like, I'm dead. I'm already dead. And then the first thing the doctor says to me is, get off Google, because you don't know what you're talking about. I know what I'm talking about. You're not dead, actually. But I mean, so you got to know, you got to have a basis. I'm not suggesting that it just replaces doctors. Like, people like you, who is, you're an ER nurse or a physician, is going to have, be able to look at this and say, well, that makes sense in a way that I wouldn't be able to. But it might also be like, have you ever tried using this medicine and that medicine? It's like, I've never even thought of that.
1: Mm-hmm.
2: You know, and then boom, life's, now I'm not dead anymore.
5: Exactly. See? So I think it would be important to use it as a tool. But I think, again, of course, it's not an end-all be-all. Because at the end of the day, like, that's where I think the human factor in it is important. Because sometimes there are some things that ChatGPT or different AIs or things, you know, are not aware of.
2: Well, if,
5: and some things can only be learned through experience.
2: Hillary, the ER nurse, if we could skip the part where they call me fat and then ask how many drinks I drank and then shame me. They don't even believe me. They're like, when's the last, you know, are you sexually active? And I'm like, not really. And they're like, no, but sir, you said that last time too. I'm like, yeah, it was true last time too. But sir, that was a year ago. Yeah, I know. I already know. I know that.
4: Right.
2: Like, why are you shaming me?
5: For the record, BMI is actually not a good measure of literally anything in terms of health, because you could be like super tall and super muscular, and it would still indicate that you're considered
2: which is me. That's me.
4: That's exactly
2: how they describe me, Hillary. It's just, I'm too muscly for that thing. Thank you, Hillary. Have a good day.
5: You guys too. We appreciate y'all.
2: Appreciate you as well. Let's do blogs. Well, I appreciate you. You're the life-saving person.

0: 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Blogs. Kaylin is, someone's coming for her.
1: Mm-hmm.
0: Someone's coming for her. And I went to a wedding and I almost died. And waiting by the phone. That's a tease right there.
2: Come on now.
0: People going to sit for a couple of minutes.
1: I'm going to stay.
0: And yeah, we got a couple of minutes. And we're going to play a little couple little commercials. But then we go 50 minutes, no commercials. I feel the need to explain that because there have been some questions about it lately. It's been the same way for, well, a decade. But anyway, that's the explanation. So commercial free on the Fred Show next.
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0: the bone. You know, I eat the bone.
1: You like a ligament.
0: I do.
1: Yeah.
0: You mean the carcass? Which is the carcass?
2: Carcass? A carcass?
0: What do I like to
3: say? Oh, carcass?
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0: you know what I'm trying to say.
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2: no, I had no idea.
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2: And I do speak Paulina, but not all the time.
0: Mm-hmm.
2: Sometimes I need an explanation.
0: Sometimes.
2: Translation. Monday, July 13th, Fred Show's on. Good morning. Glad you are here. Hello, Kaylin.
5: Good morning.
2: Hi, Jason Brown.
6: Hi.
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2: Showbiz $1,500 in the showdown in about 25 minutes. That money is yours. We're also commercial free all morning. Blogs in just a second. The Entertainment Report and Waiting by the Phone all coming up.
7: They talk about it.
4: Yeah, they talk better than they type.
7: They talk about it. Talk about it.
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2: Right, it's like we're writing in our diaries, except we say them aloud. We call them blogs. Kaylin's got one. Go.
5: Thank you, dear blog. So, I don't know if you guys can feel it, but there's a lot of weird stuff going on right now for my astrology girlies. Mercury is in Reggaeton, as they say. It's in Gatorade. There's a lot of weird stuff. Affects communication, travel, technology. Anyways, if you think I'm crazy, all good. But this is just one of the things on the list of many things that has happened to me lately that I'm just like, what is going on? So over the weekend, I sat down and I tried to answer some messages from some people. I can be a little avoidant when it comes to, as you guys know, emails, text messages. It seems overwhelming to me, but I do try to answer everyone on Instagram if they're nice enough to message me. So I have to like carve out time with like a coffee and really go through it. So anyway, so I come across this message that kind of stopped me in my tracks, and I will read you this message. It also came with a photo. I'll show my boy Jason the photo. He's right next to me.
3: Oh, okay.
5: Okay, so it's a photo of a couple. The man is kissing the woman on the cheek. The woman has her hand on his chest, and this message says, "He's married. Don't inbox him again. He has a family. Sorry for the inconvenience. He did this when he was drunk. This is his wife." So I was like,
2: what was the nature of the communication before that?
5: So, yeah. So I scrolled up because let me tell you, I don't know this man from a hole in the wall. Like, I don't, you know, and obviously, like, you know, he followed me. So maybe he's one of the 13, whatever. I scroll up. When I tell you the only communication this me and this man had is, and you can see, we posted a video of Waiting by the Phone, the never ending pasta bowl.
2: Yes.
5: It was called, okay. I reposted that. And all this man did was send me 3 laughing emojis to what I posted. And all I did was heart it. Because sometimes if I can't, you know, if there's no response to be made, I want to show people that I acknowledge it.
2: What a little harlot you are. Unbelievable.
5: All
2: I can't believe you would flirt with a married man in that fashion.
5: Home wrecker. So I go
2: ahead. Can you believe this kind of behavior?
5: I hearted it. That's why I keep locked up. Right. You know, you guys keep your men safe around me because
2: I can't even believe that you would heart someone else's correspondence
5: right.
2: to you.
5: I know.
2: Well, I bet things are great at home.
5: Right. So this is there's a lot of red flags. So I'm invested now because this
0: me
5: woman
0: too.
5: Is like literally like he has a family. Like she's accusing me of like breaking up a family. So I go to his page, right? Scroll through his whole Instagram. This man has not a photo of his wife. However, while she was in his Instagram account, I did notice that she changed his profile picture to the same photo that she sent me. Okay. And then she made his bio. The only thing his bio says is husband to the beautiful, and it says her name. Okay.
2: Oh,
5: so she clearly has done some recon work. Then I notice that this woman has blocked me from her husband's account because I went on her other accounts and he still follows all those.
2: Well, when you behave yourself like that.
0: Right, Kaylin. That is wild.
5: Please.
0: Oh,
2: yeah, why don't you stay away from the married men, Kaylin? Unbelievable. Unbelievable. We have a higher level of integrity on this show than that, okay?
5: Talking about getting blamed for something I had not. I was like, oh my goodness. No, so now I'm invested. So there's definitely, I feel for her because there's definitely a reason why she feels this way. But I just wish I could tell her, like, a heart. I don't know if like how much you use social because it doesn't appear that you have your own Instagram because she didn't put it in his bio. Baby girl, like, a heart does not mean nothing. I'm so sorry.
2: I've gotten myself caught up in way worse than that. I'll tell you something. As a single guy for my whole life, basically, and having done this job for 20-some years, I mean, since I was 16, basically, I wasn't getting DMs from married women at 16, but I, you know.
5: Okay, I hope not.
2: But a couple of times I've gotten, you know, where someone will DM me and say I'm divorced, or someone will tell me they're divorced, or someone will tell me they're, you know, they're separated, or that you know, that's not their boyfriend or whatever. More than once, what's funny to me is I think it's happened two or three times. The messages I get are always, they're coming from me. It's always like, you know, I'm gonna expose you as a scumbag, flirting with my girlfriend, my wife. First of all, I didn't know you existed because I was told that you were a loser.
5: No.
2: And that they dumped you. The second thing is, I could probably give you a lot of context that might be helpful to you in your life. Like, I could, if you don't come at me, because I didn't know. I don't even know these people. I'm just being nice, you know, because if you, to your point, if you reach out to us on social, that means that you might have an interest in something that we're doing, and I'm going to respond. And like, I don't, and if you tell me you're single or whatever, I may have a little dialogue with you. I don't know. I meet 1% of the people that hit us up. You know, I wish I could meet more, but it doesn't work that way. But the thing is, they always come at you. And it's like, you know, if you didn't, I could provide you with the entire context, all of the screenshots. You could see everything, and it might make you think a little differently about your situation here, because actually you're the clown in this one. But I'm not going to do that now because you came at me.
5: Yeah.
2: So the next time that someone does that, you might, and if you want some information, you might try a more timid approach, because that person might go, oh, no, wait. I got text messages. I got emails. I got pictures. I look at all this stuff. And I don't, not that I want to get involved in that kind of drama, but I will say that, you know, it, I suppose it could be helpful to someone who doesn't realize that they're being taken advantage of.
5: Yeah, I did want to ask, is there anyone listening to us that thinks that sending three laughing emojis to another woman is cheating?
2: All of us.
5: Because she said he did that when he was drunk. I'm like, ma'am, he just laughed at something I posted. Like, does any, would you?
0: Oh, boy.
2: Oh, boy. Stop it. What? You would not be upset with that.
1: This is why my soon-to-be husband doesn't engage in social media activity.
2: But
1: because I take everything the wrong way.
2: Men are allowed to.
1: Like, what's
5: at least
1: so
5: you're
1: funny?
5: Honest.
1: You know what I'm saying? Like, who making you giggle? You know.
5: So if he said three laughing emojis to a video that was from a show, you would be like, that's bad.
3: Giggle.
1: I mean, what's funny? You know, like, I want to laugh.
5: The
1: too.
5: Waiting.
1: Tell me.
2: Social
1: me
2: media
1: joke.
2: Rules are just are wild to me. Okay. And I think it's social media rules, especially relationships, I think can be whatever people decide they are in the moment. However they're feeling at the time, that's the rule. It's a dangerous place.
1: It really is.
5: I feel like the way I feel ashamed of myself. I did nothing wrong. I mean, I got blocked and he has a family, please.
1: Yeah,
2: there's a lot more going on there than you. This has nothing to do with you.
1: Stop being so funny.
5: That I can never help.
1: You out here making people me and laugh. That's crazy.
5: I know.
2: I can't believe you. Who do you think you are?
5: I know. Making us look bad.
2: We haven't done two blogs in a row in a while, but I know people are on the edge of their seats waiting to hear about this wedding. And dear blog, there was a debate among friends this weekend at this wedding whether I should even discuss this, because I don't want for one second my friends to think that I am disparaging their wedding. This is not good. Do not post this on Instagram. I don't want the smoke. My friends got married on Friday night in Florida, and I think they did everything right. They hired a wedding planner. They had a vision. They wanted it to be on a boat. It was one of those like boats that like a big boat that you might go. We sometimes go on the lake with them and take clients and stuff at like three or four levels, you know.
5: You
2: and
5: have
2: it's
5: dinner.
2: Like yeah, there's like a dinner floor, and then there was like a cocktail floor, and then there's like the top part. Which is outdoors, and that's where the ceremony was. But I feel bad because it was a disaster, kind of. And not in so far as the ceremony was beautiful. You know, he was emotional. She was emotional. Everybody was happy to see them together. The pictures were beautiful. That all went great. And then it's just, I don't know, it just started to kind of unravel from there. And a lot of what happened was out of their control. There was a storm that you know, because we kind of like, the ceremony was in the dock, and then they took the boat out and kind of like, I don't know where we were. We're in Miami somewhere. I think it was the Intercoastal. Kind of went up and down the Intercoastal a couple times, and then I guess the plan was to do that for 4 hours and have the dinner and the reception and the whole thing. And at one, this guy's a news anchor, right? And his colleagues were on the boat. I was one of his colleagues in Charlotte. So
5: did they speak like that on the boat? Like, pass the bread.
2: No, they don't. No, trust me. They're nothing like that. which
5: Gary.
2: Is why these news anchors, I don't know why they talk like that, because none of them talk like that. But
5: okay,
2: but we had meteorologists on the boat, right?
3: Yes. Oh,
2: because like he's a TV anchor, right? So one of his colleagues, so she's looking at the Doppler on her phone,
3: you
2: going
3: got a private weather report.
2: She's
3: just
2: like, there's
3: you.
2: a major storm that's about to hit this boat, and I don't think it's going to be great. I think we should go back to the dock. Went to the wedding planner and was like, look, I'm sorry. Like, I hate to be this person, but I do this for a living. And she's not like a weathercaster. She's like an actual 4-year meteorologist degree, like legitimate.
3: Oh, wow.
2: And she's like, hey, it might be advantageous for us because a part of the event is that because we kept like moving floors, right? So it would be like top floor was the ceremony and then go to floor 3 for drinks. And then go to floor 2 for dinner, and then back to floor 4 for dancing, where the DJ was and stuff. And she's like, you might want to get him to move his equipment down, and you might want to get everybody off the top deck, and you might want to take this thing back to the dock, because like this is nasty, this thing that's coming. You know, and the wedding planner's like, yeah, whatever. Sure enough, this thing hit. DJ was on the roof, so he had to shut down. So there was no music for the last hour and a half because he couldn't move his stuff down. My understanding was there was some kind of fight between the bride and the wedding planner to where the wedding planner quit. I have not confirmed any of this. I don't blame her for being upset with the wedding planner because she had an hour notice to fix the issue.
1: Right.
2: Like, hey, we're not going to have music for 20 minutes because the DJ is going to move his stuff down and then we're going to be all set when the rain comes. But it was like, nah, don't worry about that. I understand she quit, but then couldn't get off the boat.
5: No, play the tape out.
2: She's like, I'm out of here. But you're not out of here because we're on a boat.
1: Right.
2: Okay?
3: Oh, no.
2: There was leaking from the ceiling at one point because the bathroom stopped working. We're not really sure what the leaking was. It got worse and worse and worse. The storm came, hit us, went back to the whole thing is I just felt terrible for them because they did everything right. This is what they wanted, and they got, you know, it wasn't like they tried to put this together with no help or like organization, right? Or they paid someone a lot of money to help do it. Anyway, groom was just trying to get by. Bride was furious. Mm. I don't blame her. I think everyone had a great time, and it was, you know, the sentiment being they got married and they're happy, and that's the most important part. But I just felt terrible for these people. I felt so bad.
5: Did someone plug their phone in or something? That's my first thing, because music changes everything.
2: So I thought at one point a couple of us were like, are there speakers anywhere?
5: Yeah.
2: Like, can we just plug in something? And then, like, I'll be DJ Neurotic. Yeah. Like, I'll be David Guetta. I'll get up here, you know, and it'll be yacht rock like you've never heard before. Like, I got a playlist that will blow all your minds. But no, it was kind of, there's just a lot of uncertainty. Because, like, what are we doing here exactly? You know, are they moving stuff? Are they not moving stuff? I don't know. I just felt really bad. And another reason I'm not having a wedding, because it just doesn't take much for things to just unravel very quickly.
3: Yeah, in that environment, there's a lot of variables.
2: Yeah.
3: When you want to do
2: we're on a boat, we got
3: wedding.
2: Weather.
3: Yeah.
5: Boat wedding.
3: We got
5: in
3: Miami.
5: Heat.
1: Yeah.
2: You know,
3: yeah.
1: Choices were made.
2: Yeah.
1: Yeah.
2: No, and hey, they went for it, and I appreciate it.
3: Yeah, they did.
2: But congratulations to my friends. I'm very, very happy for them. They're both great people, and they're going to, you know, go make a family now and do whatever you do when you get married. I don't know because I won't be doing that. But I felt so bad because it was just one thing after another. And I'm going, oh, boy. And there was nowhere to. And people in the comments were asking me, how long did you stay? Well, I stayed for 5 hours because because then we got back to the dock early and they stopped serving alcohol for some reason. I don't know why. So no music, no alcohol. So we all sat there for like an hour and they wouldn't let us off because of the weather. So I'm just like, what is going on? At least we could have gone back to the dock and then just been like, all right, we're all going to a bar or whatever. For some reason, that didn't happen. It was just, I don't know.
3: Wow.
1: Oh, man.
2: Yeah.
1: That wedding planner would have been overboard.
2: That's the thing. And I understand that, like, screaming at someone is typically not a way to resolve a problem. But this is a very important day. And you know that you're dealing with temperamental people when it's their wedding day.
1: Yes.
2: So the fact, like, you got to have backup after backup. Come on.
5: Right,
2: if this is what you do for a living, you've got to know that someone's going to be very upset if their wedding starts to go downhill.
5: Mm-hmm.
2: Yeah. So anyway, let's do, but hey, But they're married.
5: Right.
0: You know.
5: That's all that matters.
1: That's good luck. That matters.
0: Right.
5: Brain.
2: Yeah. Mm-hmm. It's fine. And I'll never get the sweat out of my suit ever. Like, I can still, I think it's still wet right now.
1: You four, look nice. Four I like days that later. Suit.
2: Oh, you like, you liked
1: you
2: it?
1: You did look nice.
2: You yes. liked it? You like my double-breasted?
1: Yeah. What did Miami Vice suit? The tweed suit or tweed?
5: I think I meant linen, but I called it a tweed suit.
2: It was
5: suit,
2: linen.
5: Yes.
2: Yeah. Oh, okay. It was linen.
1: It was nice.
5: Tweed.
2: Oh, I'm glad you liked
5: very
2: it.
5: Very nice.
2: All right. I didn't look like the wet rat that I was. Oh, boy. It was bad. Waiting by the phone is next. Fred Show.
6: Oh, I leave quite an impression. 5 feet to be exact.

0: left waiting by the phone? It's the Fred Show.
1: Ashton, good morning. Welcome to the show. How are you?
2: Good. How are you?
1: Doing great, man. What's going on with this woman, Anastasia? We got to hear how you met, about any dates you've been on, and then kind of where things are now and how we can help you.
2: Yeah. So I met her on this app, like a dating app.
1: Okay.
2: And
1: I'm vaguely familiar with those. Yeah, I've been known to, you know, frequent. But anyway, yeah, okay. So an app. You met her. Then what?
2: Yeah. We went to like a coffee place, and then we got some food later. The date was pretty nice. I was really into her. I thought it went well. I thought she had a good time too, because we had a good night and goodbye. But now she's ghosting me, so I don't know why.
1: Okay. All right. Well, that's where we come in, of course. We're going to call Anastasia, get her on the phone if we can. We're going to ask these questions on your behalf. And the hope, as always, is that we can straighten this out and set you up on another date and pay for it, okay?
2: Yeah, sounds good.
1: We're going to find out what's up next after Pink Pantherist in 3 minutes, part 2 of Waiting by the Phone. Fred Show.

0: Dick Pantherist, the Fred Show is on and commercial free. Ashton.
1: Hello.
0: Let's call Anastasia. This is a woman you met on one of the apps. You went on a nice coffee date. You thought everything went really well. You're a little confused, though, because you've reached out to her to plan another date, and she has not responded to you at all, and you want to know why.
1: Yep, that sounds right.
0: Okay, well, let's call her now. Good luck.
1: All right.
2: Hello?
0: Hi, is this Anastasia?
2: It is.
0: Hi, good morning. My name is Fred. I'm calling from the Fred Show, the morning radio show. The whole crew is here. And I do have to tell you that we are on the radio right now. And I would need your permission to continue with the call. Can we chat for just a second? Would you mind?
2: I guess I have time. What's up?
0: Well, thank you very much. We're calling on behalf of a dude named Ashton. And he says he met you on a dating app and you guys went on a coffee date recently. Do you remember him?
2: Yeah, I remember, and I'm going to be honest, I'm not sure I'm actually comfortable being on the radio talking about this anymore.
0: Oh, well, you can hang up anytime, I mean, if you want to, but we'd love to get the story, because he reached out to us, and he says that he thought the date went really well, and he liked you, except he is confused, he says, because he can't get a hold of you. So, I mean, you can tell us, and then we'll tell him, and then, you know, this whole thing can be over, I guess.
2: Yeah. Okay, well, I mean, I guess you're right. This is very awkward, but I guess nothing illegal happened, so sure. Ashton and I met on Bumble, and we were, like, flirting and stuff, and he asked me out for coffee, and at the time he said it's because, oh, I'm taking a break from drinking, right?
0: Okay.
2: Which is no problem. I don't need to go out and drink, so
0: I was
2: going to
0: ask that question, too, about the coffee. Like, does he not drink, or was he not drinking, or, you know, who knows? Yeah, but anyway, so he's taking a break.
2: Yeah, I mean, that's what he told me. Yeah, that's great. I support that, so totally fine. We had food, we got the coffee, we walked to my car, and, you know, he gave me a kiss before saying goodbye, and everything was fine, but I don't know, my sixth sense kind of went off and things took a turn. Basically, I know it's weird, but I did some creeping on him on social, and I found his Facebook with his photo, but it said he was much younger than what he told me.
0: I mean, how much younger? Like, you're going to jail younger, or, you know?
2: No, but I have some friends who are cops, and I reached out to them, and they told me that he's 20.
3: Oh.
0: So we like did a background check on the guy. Okay. So
2: yeah,
0: he's 20.
2: Like, I mean,
0: he's 20 years old. And how old are you?
2: I'm 34.
4: Oh no.
0: Okay. And how old did he tell you he was?
2: Oh. He didn't exactly say, and I guess that's kind of like what I'm saying. But I mean, the whole like, oh, I'm taking a break from drinking. No,
0: yeah, it's been a 21 year break actually that he's taking, because
4: not legally allowed.
0: Right. He can't physically buy a drink. Okay. Wow.
2: Yeah, and my Bumble profile says that my age range is 30 to 50. So it means in order for us to have matched up on Bumble, he had to have lied.
0: Oh, so he consciously said his age older. Okay, now this isn't against the law. He's over 18. He's an adult. I mean, it's not like you did anything wrong, but I can also understand that you
2: feel like I kissed a boy.
0: Yeah. Well, you know,
2: I could have babysat this kid.
0: Yeah, I mean, you were 14 years old. You were, you know, a woman, presumably, when he was born. But let me bring you, I forgot to mention that Ashton is here, and I'm very forgetful, and I apologize for that. Ashton, how old are you?
1: I'm 20.
0: Okay, and you're purporting to be much older than that, to match with older women, which I must say is a genius move.
3: Yes,
0: that's
3: it is.
0: That's a pro level move.
5: Oh,
0: I'll be honest.
5: Thing was cold.
0: I'll be honest with you.
4: He's
0: very, very creative, and you were indeed taking a break from drinking because you can't. Right. So there's that. But also, if I had it to do over again, when I was 20, I would have been dating much older women too. In fact, if you've been listening for a while, you know I did have a transformational story when I was around 21 and I went out with someone significantly older. Now, I did not lie about my age.
4: She knew.
0: If anything, I think she lied about hers, among other things.
4: Mm-hmm.
0: But anyway, that was a transformational experience for me. And I can see why you might want to do this. But what were you going to do when you eventually had to tell her how old you were?
1: Well, honestly, I didn't really think that far ahead, obviously. But
0: shocking.
1: I would have been honest about it. And you know, hopefully that they would take it seriously.
0: Did mom forget to pay your cell phone bill? Right. I mean, what's going on here? You're breaking up a whole bunch. Anastasia, so you kissed a 20-year-old. You're 34. I mean,
3: There's nothing wrong with that age gap.
0: No, you...
5: Absolutely.
4: Yes, it is. When someone's 20...
0: I think there's nothing wrong with it. I think that the person needs to not pretend to be 10 plus years older. I think it's obviously very dishonest.
3: Right. Yes, it's a lie for me.
0: Right. And so I don't think there's any...
3: Fine.
0: Anastasia, you could go out with a much younger man if you chose to, and he can go out with a much older woman if he chooses to, but I think it's the dishonesty, it's the lack of transparency that's the issue here, right?
2: I mean, that's the reason he'll never see me again, but to each their own. I'm not bashing people who date people that are much younger than them, but I was pretty upfront that it's not for me. And then he circumvented the system so that he could slip through the cracks anyway. And yeah, no, never again.
0: So it was manipulative. It was intentionally dishonest because he knows that most 34-year-old women are not going to go out with a 20-year-old man. Most. I wouldn't say all, but most. And so you would never have accepted a date with him if you had known that he was 20.
2: No, I mean, there'd be no point. We're not even on the same playing field, mententally, life-wise. Like, there's nothing
0: true.
2: To talk about.
0: I think that's fair to say. That's not a diss. That's just the facts.
2: Exactly.
0: Now, Ashton, how often has this worked for you? And do you ever get caught?
1: Well, it was really my first attempt, so...
0: First time.
1: No.
4: You can't even rent a car, bro.
0: I don't know. Yeah, but hey, I will say the whole taking a break from drinking. Well, it's multifaceted because not only is it's smooth, but it's highly dishonest. Like, you know what you're doing. Like, you know that you're lying to these women. You're not being deceptive. You're being dishonest.
1: I know.
2: You know, I'm glad I took this call now because I hope you learned a lesson today, Ashton.
0: Yeah, it's giving teacher and student. It really is. Yeah. Maybe this is what he's into, actually. Send him to his room.
2: Let's not slip into another kink.
0: You're going to bed without dinner tonight, Ashton. I'll tell you what.
3: Bad boy.
0: Yeah, you've been a naughty boy.
4: No.
0: Okay, wait a minute.
3: Get over here.
0: This is turning
4: no.
0: into.
4: Oh.
0: Okay. Anyway. Anastasia, I mean, I have to ask the question. It's my job. I know the answer. Would you like to go out with him again? We'll pay for it, perhaps with nice Chuck E. Cheese or something. I don't know.
3: I mean, the pizza fire.
2: Oh,
3: though.
2: My God.
0: We could go to,
2: worth
0: you know,
2: it to be on,
0: a McDonald's with a play place. You know, kind of thing.
4: I feel bad for her. If I kissed a 20-year-old, I would be like, I would feel like I kissed a child.
5: Yeah.
0: I mean, let's just be clear. He obviously looked old enough to her, and she was obviously into it. There's nothing wrong with this. It's just, it's the lie. She didn't, it's not illegal. It's the lie that I would have an issue with, and it would also make me wonder, what else are you not telling me?
4: Right.
0: How? In what other ways are you being deceptive? But, I mean, you didn't, let me ask you this, Anastasia. You couldn't tell that he was 14 years younger?
2: I mean... I wasn't going to say it, but maybe work on your skincare regimen, Ashton.
3: Uh-oh.
2: Like, you pulled it off. That's not a good thing.
0: Oh, wait. So now you kissed the pimply kid. Like, I don't... I'm confused.
2: Okay.
0: Like,
2: I'm confused,
0: Anastasia. I'm trying to give you the benefit of the doubt here that you look like a very mature 20-year-old. And that's how this happened.
2: He had a beard, so, like, that helped, too. I've seen 16-year-olds with a full beard, and they can pull it off.
0: Well, I couldn't grow a full beard at 20, so, you know, he's well ahead of me, I guess.
3: Right, I still can't.
0: All right, look, so no for a second date. Ashton, look, I bet you there are people who would be into it if you just told the truth. Maybe not as many as you'd like, but you're good. The problem with these kind of lies is eventually you're going to have to tell the truth, and then you have a problem. So why not just tell the truth from the beginning?
1: Yeah, I'll definitely... start doing that more, I guess.
0: You should start doing that more. Yeah, I would recommend it. Okay. Anastasia, I'm sorry this happened to you. Good luck to you. Thank you for answering. Ashton, tell the truth. Good luck to you as well.
2: Thanks, guys. Love your show.
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0: Kalen's Entertainment Report is on The Fred Show.
1: Rapper Jay-Z celebrated one of the biggest moments of his career thus far with a three-night residency at Yankee Stadium in New York. More than 45,000 people gathered at the stadium each night to witness one of the most iconic rappers perform in celebration of his debut album, Reasonable Doubt. That released in 1996 along with 2001's The Blueprint. Opening night, he not only did, you know, songs from both albums in full, he brought some people out. The show opened actually with a video of his wife Beyonce cutting his hair, and then the show kicked off with his 96 song Can't Knock the Hustle. Instead of Mary J. Blige performing with him, his wife Beyonce took the stage to sing her parts while adding her own little take on the performance. She looked amazing. Their daughter Blue Ivy also looked amazing. She was playing the piano during her dad's Reasonable Doubt hit Feeling It. Another New York legend, Nas, joined Jay-Z on stage during Dead Presidents, which famously sampled Nas's vocal line, "I'm out for dead presidents to represent me," from The World Is Yours off his landmark album, Illmatic. Who else was out there? He capped off opening night with Empire State of Mind alongside Alicia Keys. The second night, he brought out Eminem for Renegade. He also did Lose Yourself. Then he brought out Pharrell, which was pretty amazing. Did songs like Excuse Me, Miss, La La La, Excuse Me Again, I Just Want to Love You, Frontin', like, I mean, all the songs that you would think. And then last night, even though there was a security issue, the show started very, very late. He brought out Rihanna. Clips, I think, was there at some point. I mean, so many people. Jadakiss. Have I missed anyone, Kiki?
2: I mean, it was everybody. Yeah. Usher. Oh, yeah, Joe, Usher. Tiana Taylor. Yeah. So many people.
3: Can't leave, but I got to be honest. My anxiety would be, if we're at 11:30 and we haven't started yet, my anxiety is...
1: Yeah, and I saw that ASAP was out in Gen Pop with he and Rihanna's baby with little headphones on, and all I could think is that baby's sleep schedule, because obviously they were waiting to see mom and they had to wait for a very long time. But it was a really cool moment for New York, for Jay-Z, for the whole family. I can't imagine what it's like to have, you know, your daughter on stage, your wife on stage. So super amazing, iconic weekend. Speaking of iconic, Sacha Baron Cohen, Fred, did you see this? He was dressed as Ali G and went to Wimbledon on Sunday.
3: Yeah. No, I missed this.
1: So he brought him back for our kiddos. Ali G was a time. I don't know if it could be a time that's right now, but he was in his white and green track suit, and he was being Ali G. He was being crazy. A lot of people think that this may mean that he's working on some sort of project or movie.
3: I don't know how he could, because if I saw Ali G coming, I'd know. Like, any PR person in the world's going to know that.
1: Yeah.
3: Like, I think he got away with that for a while because, like, it hadn't caught on that it was... Because they were booking him under... Because I think the show was part of BBC or something. So they were booking him as a BBC correspondent. So they... Because he was getting, like, very legitimate guests or very legitimate interviews. And I got to think now, if they're like, yeah, this dude Ali G is showing up, it'd be like, uh-uh.
1: Right.
3: That or you would know that it was a bit, and then you may not be as sincere with your response. I don't know. I just don't know if it works anymore.
1: Yeah, he posted as him in like the same lingo that he speaks in. I is back. And if you is at Disborne Wimbledon final looking to get grand slammed, I is here with D wife. Hook me up. And he also shared a shot of a DVD of his TV series and wrote, DM me if you want to buy one of these DVD box sets. So I don't know what's going on, but there was all these like bougie people, royalty, and then Ali G was at the men's tennis match last night, which is really funny. Lastly, I'm just hearing a ton of really amazing reviews about this movie. Have you guys heard of it? The Invite. Penelope Cruz, Seth Logan, Rogan, Olivia Wilde, Ed Norton, and it's A24. They always make really good movies, but it's doing amazing at the box office 3 weeks, and it's beating all sort of records, and people are saying it's really, really good, 88% on Rotten Tomatoes. So if you want to look for something to see, did you see it?
4: No, I got to go see it. I had to go see Moana because I had kid with me.
1: Oh, yeah. That also opened.
4: She might not enjoy that one.
1: Right.
4: But next date night, matinee, more like a daytime date.
1: Yeah, matinee,
3: yeah,
1: daytime.
3: You said Javi found out how much movies cost now, and he doesn't want to go anymore?
4: For five people. We invited my in-laws,
1: oh boy,
4: and we paid for everything. And he
3: five
4: looked
3: people,
4: at
3: $200?
4: Yes, with snacks. Yeah. You know, we got to do the nachos. You got to do everything.
3: Well, with the food. Yeah, with the food. Yeah.
4: Yeah,
3: $200.
4: Yeah, easily.
3: Five people go to a movie. Isn't that crazy?
4: Yeah.
1: Was that her first movie?
4: That's her second movie.
1: Okay. But did she sit?
4: She sat through it, but at the end, she gets antsy. She's two. I don't know if your nieces have gone to movies, but like they get up and they're walking around at some point. She's like on the floor. She's up.
1: Yeah.
4: So I feel like maybe 80% of the movie we're watching. The rest, we're just kind of hanging out.
1: Sure, there were other kids, so it was probably okay.
4: Yeah, I feel like at that point, it's just like a free for all.
1: Yeah.
4: If you bring kids to the movies.
3: Yeah, if you take it, if you go to a matinee of Moana on a weekend and you don't like children, then you need to wait till it comes out on DVD.
4: Don't
1: go by yourself. Right. That'd be weird. No. If you want to watch us, we go live throughout the show on Twitch and YouTube. Just type Fred Show Radio.
3: 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Showbiz Shelly, $1,500 is the prize. 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Call now. We'll play next. Kiki's Court after that. Ba-dum-bump.
2: Girl, not in my classroom. Mm.
3: 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Stay here.
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19: Good morning.
18: All right, we got good money today. $1,500. You have won this game 1,181 times. You've only lost 81 times. Mm. And you won 26 straight. And Betsy is here to take you on. Hi, Betsy.
21: Hello.
18: Betsy, welcome. Give me a fun fact about you.
21: Thank you. I used to work on Capitol Hill.
18: Did you

0: Great. Very impressive.
1: Okay. Thank you.
0: All right. Have a good day.
1: You too.
0: Okay. Bye. Kiki's Court is up next. Ba-dum-bum.
2: Girl, not in my classroom.
0: Not in her classroom. No. We'll do it next after Somber. The daily throwback dance party. All your favorite throwbacks mixed together with DJ Nerotic all summer. That's coming up too on the

0: Fred Show. It's Kiki's Court.
1: All rise. The Honorable Judge Kiki is presiding.
2: Oh, yes.
1: Your Honor, take it away.
2: All right, let's get in the courtroom. The gavel has been hit. It says, hey, Kiki, am I wrong for telling this mom she is the problem? I've been a daycare teacher for years, and I've never had a child like this. He's a four-year-old that hits, kicks, bites, and throws toys almost daily. I've been punched in the face twice. Ooh. And a coworker was scratched badly enough to bleed. We've had meeting after meeting, but his mom always excuses his behavior by saying she's a single mom doing her best. After his latest biting incident, we met again, and she said, he never acts like this at home. Maybe he just doesn't like you. Have you ever considered that you may be the problem?
1: Oh. Damn.
2: Okay. I finally said, no, maybe you're the problem, and asked her not to bring him back until he can behave like a normal child. Now his mom is on social media saying that I'm targeting her child, and she has also filed a formal complaint against me. Am I wrong?
1: Judge Kiki.
2: Girl, you better get this little Rock Wilder. No. You're not wrong. This kid is biting people, and I know we all do weird things when we were children. We all did weird stuff. We were all crazy. But at some point, you have to take accountability for

0: your children, and you have to be responsible as the parent to raise them and teach them right from wrong. At this point, the teacher is trying to protect not only herself, her coworkers, and the other children. If he's biting people to the point where they are bleeding, like, we need to intervene. There needs to be something done. Not telling the daycare teacher, no, you're the problem, or he doesn't like you. You know how many people I don't like in the world?
1: Right.
0: You think I'm just bite them? Like, what?
2: Well, no, I do, though. I do bite. I still bite people now.
0: But we got to work on that.
2: And there are a lot of great parents out there. But I think if you talk to teachers, they would tell you they're doing a lot of raising of children.
0: Yes,
2: and
0: they are.
2: And again, not all. Don't at me. I'm not saying that all teachers are raising all children. That's what someone just heard and grabbed their phone and was ready to go. But I didn't say that. So don't at me. But I think it's unfortunately fair. I think a lot of teachers would tell you that they're expected to do things at school, or that they're having to do things at school that parents should be doing at home.
0: Right.
2: And I understand in some cases, you know, maybe their role is supplemental and can be very influential in a kid's life. But as far as sending your 4-year-old who's biting and punching and kicking and which I think we could describe as behavioral problems.
0: Yeah.
2: Right. I think sending your kid to a normal school, not a behavioral school, not a specialist, just here, you figure it out. I mean, that's not entirely in the scope of what a teacher is supposed to be doing. I think the minimum expectation is that your child's going to know right from wrong at a certain point.
0: Right.
2: And will be receptive to that sort of correction. Otherwise, it's a distraction and a danger to the whole class. And if there's only one teacher and how many kids, like, I can't maybe provide that kind of specialized attention.
0: Yeah, and it's not clearly just not this teacher that's having the issue. The child has bitten another coworker of hers to the point where she's bleeding. Mm-hmm. So to say that this teacher in particular is targeting your child, I think that's the wrong angle to take. I think if anything, you should apologize to these teachers and then ask if they will help you work out a plan to help your child be better. But I mean, come on now.
2: You guys are the jury. 855-591-1035. We're getting some texts and calls from daycare directors and teachers and stuff. I want to hear from you guys, though, even parents. If a child has a behavioral problem and you're sending said child to school, where is the expectation of correcting that? It can't be just any teacher at any school. You know, maybe if you identify that there's like a real serious problem and there's a specialized school or a specialized program or something, well, that's different than if you're probably paying for that or whatever. The purpose of that would be to help correct the behavior. But if your kid's punching people and biting people, that is not the teacher's fault for being like, hey, I can't with this.
0: Right. And then to blame it, I mean, I sympathize with single parents across the board. However, to blame it on, well, you know, I'm a single mom trying my best, like, mm-mm, honey, we got to try a little harder here. You can't just expect the teachers to deal with this type of behavior. It's not fair to them or the other students.
2: Hey, Kate, how you doing? Good morning.
3: Good morning, Fred. How are you?
2: Hi, Kate. Doing great. Thanks for listening. I hope you're well. What do you think when you hear Kiki's Court here about this child of a single mom, if that's an important part of the story, but that is part of the story, 4 years old, she sends her kids to school, the kids kicking, biting, causing a bunch of problems, and the school's like, we can't with this.
3: Well, so my kids go to daycare, and we actually had to sign a form, like, when we started there, 3 strikes, you're out with biting. Like, the first time you get a warning, the second time you get suspended, and the third time, you're done.
2: So then I suppose then what you're saying is that the message should have been made clear from the very beginning? Like, hey, and we don't know that it wasn't, but that wasn't brought up here.
0: Yeah.
3: No, I think it should have been made clear from the beginning. Like, she does have to protect herself and the other students, no doubt.
2: Yeah, I think you're right. Thank you, Kate. Have a good day.
3: You too. Bye.
2: These daycares are supposed to have behavior clauses in place, so they can actually ask you to leave if they don't behave correctly over time. Yeah.
0: And that's what she did. Mm-hmm. But now she's on social doing a story time. The mom, you know, blaming and dragging this poor lady.
2: Sounds like this kid needs a good butt whooping. Okay. Well, that's one
0: day. Who texted that? Paulina?
1: I mean, my kid's starting a new daycare next month, and I think that is true. Like, there are some kind of clauses in place for this. But at the same time, I don't know. Like, if a kid bites Gigi, my first reaction is going to be, I want to fight, but I have to understand that these are children. But I feel like as parents, you got to take accountability and say, okay, my kid is misbehaving. My kid isn't listening. And I hate that this mom isn't doing that.
2: Yeah. As an elementary school teacher with 15 years of experience, he acts like this at home too. Yeah. That's the thing to say. He doesn't act like this at home. Mm-hmm. So at 4 years old, he can discern between that, between the environment with mom and everywhere else.
0: Right. And I mean, if you're maybe, making but, those type of excuses now, when he's in high school, you're like, oh, he doesn't do that at home. Okay, but he's a menace when he's at school. That's not okay.
2: Is it Kiara?
4: It's Kiara. Yeah.
2: Kiara, how you doing? Good morning. Kiki's Court, what say you?
4: Yes. So, Kiki, I 100% agree with you as well as the rest of the staff. I was a single mother for about 8 years of my daughter's first 10 years of life. I had two daughters, 17 months apart. All of this starts in the home. Mm-hmm. And to say that you're doing the best that you can, we're all doing the best mm-hmm. that we can. But you know what? This world is full of punks who are given a free pass because mommy and or daddy have said, oh, no, my baby's so wonderful. And they can't do any wrong. That is the that's the problem. Life's hard. Get a helmet. Your kid's going to end up in the pen if you don't nip this in the bud now.
2: Damn. Not the pen.
0: Preach
2: the
0: stuff. Yes. Yeah.
2: Not the pen.
0: Yes.
2: In the pokey. No. Kid's going to wind up in the pokey, man.
0: Right. She's no, telling
2: I,
0: the truth, though.
2: No, I hear you. Like, parents have to take accountability. Yeah. Thank you so much. I'm glad you called. Have a good day.
4: Thank you, too. Bye-bye.
2: I feel like the feedback here is pretty much, it's overwhelmingly in favor of, like, this isn't the teacher's responsibility. Hey, Amy, how you doing?
5: Hey, someone I'm said, doing good. Thanks.
2: Someone said bite his ass back. He might not do it anymore. Right. Amy, I'm going to give you the final say in this. What are you thinking, Kiki's Court?
5: Absolutely, she needs to control her child. You can't blame that on a teacher. That starts at home, that behavior. She needs to put her phone down, stop spending time on social media, invest in her child. Discipline him, give him structure at home, pay him some attention so he's not acting out in this absurd behavior and blaming it on teachers who are trying to help. Absolutely outrageous.
2: Yeah, or he might need a specialized school, or I don't know. I mean, and again, the single mom thing comes into this in that we all sympathize with the fact that she's having to take this all on herself, but it doesn't change the fact that it can't be this, just a normal school teacher's responsibility to correct this. Because I can tell you something else. My guess would be if she goes too far with it,
0: right,
2: with her trying to rectify and, you know, remedy this and correct the behavior, then if she goes too far, well, then she'd be looked into for being too harsh on the kid, right? So I think that it's the lack of realism from mom here, maybe in this case, that might be the problem. But I'm glad you called. Thank you.
5: Yes, absolutely. Thank you. Love you guys.
2: Have a good day. Love you too. Bye, Amy. All right. The throwback dance party. All your favorite throwbacks mixed together. Normally to kick off the weekend, we started this on Fridays with DJ Neurotic. Now it's every single day around this time, and we'll do it next after Sabrina Carpenter. The fun fact is coming up, waiting by the phone, and more French show.

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Thank you so much for having us on the radio, the iHeart app, YouTube, Facebook, TikTok, Instagram, Twitch, all the places. 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

0: don't get to say nothing. That's what I, it's Monday morning. He chose violence.
1: A little bit.
0: That's fine. That's all right.
1: Yeah, he gave you 4 seconds.
0: No, he's like, you know what? Take a break, bro. Take a break. Why don't you go get yourself a refresher and have a nice morning?
1: Yeah.
0: You can leave now. It's my turn. Let's do the fun fact next on the Fred Show. Stay here.
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1: Yeah.
0: Fred's Fun Fact.
2: Fred's Fun Fact.
3: Learn so much, guys. I'm just going to speak for all of us and say none of us knew this. None of us knew this, okay? And you'll see why in just a second. But some banks have therapists called wealth psychologists who help the ultra-rich clients who cannot mentally cope with their immense wealth.
4: Wow.
3: Yeah, wouldn't know. No.
4: Wouldn't know.
3: No, if any therapy would be for the opposite, actually. If I have any form of therapy, it's for the opposite.
5: Right.
3: But apparently, if you got enough money, some banks will actually offer you access to wealth psychologists to help ultra-rich people deal in your brain with how much money you have.
4: That must be very hard for them.
3: It must be a struggle. Like, I have so much money, I can't even keep track of all of it. Yes. Like, I think I lost some just now. I have no idea what just happened.
4: Mm-hmm.
3: But yeah, that was something I had no idea. And it shouldn't surprise anyone that none of us knew about.
0: Wake up. More Fred Show next.
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1: Billie Eilish, Birds of a Feather, a little bit after 10 on your Monday. And, oh, we have those keywords every hour, 9 to 5. You can win $1,000 with us at the top of the hour. Make sure that you're listening so you can win. It's easy money. It's back.

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1: Something super easy you can do to keep your brain younger. 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I mean, hey, maybe you've already tried Duolingo or something like that. 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It can stimulate your brain and lead to longevity.
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98.1 KDD, Ella Langley, and Choosing Texas on your Monday. Hey, it's Delana. Thanks so much for having us on. Melissa Hardigay is going to be the first woman to host the Emmys in 15 years. Watch out for that. It's going to be in September.

0: 98.1 KDD. Taylor and the fate of Ophelia. Thank goodness she did not suffer the fate of Ophelia, and she's off on her honeymoon with Travis. Bruno Mars coming up, One Republic 2 with their latest Need Your Love.
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1: Olivia Dean and Man I Need. 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It's going to be at our iHeartRadio Music Festival in Vegas. 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
1: Alex Warren and Fever Dream. Here's Riri. Hope you're having a great Monday.
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Whoa, how much do they pay Jeopardy clue writers? $178,000 a year. 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
1: Sure seems like we have soccer fever in America, World Cup fever. 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
10: Serious injury crashes happen every day on Columbus streets. 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Physical health issues, permanent disabilities such as hearing loss, dependence on others for daily tasks,

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1: 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That's Risk It All. Hey, it's Delana. Here's Vanessa Carlton.

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Yeah. 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Yeah, we do that too. Guaranteed human.

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1: Huntrix and Golden on your Monday. Hey, it's Delana. Hopefully you've been able to get out and about and do some fun stuff with the family and kids this past weekend. And thanks for making us a part of it. Wherever you listen to us, we appreciate it.
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Sabrina Carpenter and Espresso. It's a little bit after one. My 17-year-old niece is spending the summer with us, and her job that she's taken on, she goes thrifting, and then she sells stuff online, and she's doing all right. I'm so proud of her. It's Justin Timberlake.

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1: Taylor and the fate of Ophelia on your Monday. Hi, it's Delana. You know, Ed Sheeran was a guest at Taylor's wedding, and he is next.
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It's 98.1 KDD. Harry Styles with American Girls. I know a lot of people are still talking about his wardrobe malfunction for his final show at Wembley Stadium. And if you didn't hear about it, basically, Harry had a wardrobe malfunction. His fly was down. So I have a feeling that people could not stop staring, maybe. But before the end of the show, he did zip.

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1: Olivia Dean on your Monday with Man I Need. I sure do love her voice. 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Another $1,000 of easy money. Did you know we brought it back? Yeah, today's the first day of easy money. You can win 9 to 5 and you have another shot at 2.
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0: 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There is Bruno Mars with Keith Kennedy. And here we are, start of a new week. And Easy Money is back today. 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Good.
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98.1 KDD, it's Keith on Sports. And normally during the All-Star break in the summertime, there's nothing going on sports-wise. But no, I got the World Cup and two big semifinal matches coming up this week. 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

0: 98.1 KDD and Sumber and Back to Friends. It's Keith Kennedy, and coming up in the 5 o'clock hour today, we're going to get you to a show at Blossom on our guest list here at WKDD. It is Train, who are at Blossom on Tuesday, July 28th. 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Unhealthy from their point of view, healthy from my point of view. I don't know why. It just turned into be one of my favorite bands ever, right? I love going to their shows. 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

0: 98.1 KDD, it's Keith Kennedy. Really is not too late to enjoy the most out of summer. 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

98.1 KDD. It's Keith Kennedy. I wish I had one of those jobs where I could just kind of hang out in the backyard for a few hours every afternoon. This is the week to do it, too. Sunshine, low 90s all this week, or as we like to call it, summer. Ooh, it feels good. Backstreet Boys on

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0: Taylor on 98.1 KDD with Keith Kennedy. And I did get a message from one of our listeners who said, listen, you've been telling me, give it a little bit of time. I listened last week to the new morning show, the Fred Show here. I didn't really care for it, but I was listening this morning. And okay, I laughed. I'm telling you, it's just going to take a little time. Change is one of those things. And when you first hear something, you go, oh, I don't like that at all. And then you get used to it. And then you'll hear something like she did this morning that really made her laugh. The Fred Show is going to change your morning up completely. I love it. And I know you will too. Check it out tomorrow morning here on KDD.
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98.1 KDD. This is the week when there's not a whole lot going on around here sports-wise because the Guardians and both the Rubber Ducks are on their all-star breaks right now, so there's no games around here. This is the week of the year when we all discover bowling again. Mostly because they have air conditioning, so I would encourage that. Here's Bruno Mars on KDD.

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1: 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Enter it now.

0: 98.1 KDD. There is Olivia Dean and Man I Need with Keith Kennedy. Are you trying to win that $1,000 right now? You don't want to miss out on this. This hour's winning nationwide keyword is preset, P-R-E-S-E-T. You go enter it right now, WKDD.com, and we could be calling you. Now, here's a really silly part. Like, not us, not you, but there are people that go, nobody ever wins those things. Oh, people win them all the time here in Akron, Canton. All the time. It's actually awesome to see how many people win here all the time. For example, it could be you, but in order to win, you've got to go enter that word preset. You do it right now, WKDD.com for 1,000.
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91KDD, it's Keith Kennedy. There's a whole lot of great concerts still left at Blossom this summer. Train is one of those on July 28th. Their 25th anniversary tour, by the way. Going to give you a chance to get in there on our guest list after

0: Now, Mars on 98.1 KDD. It's Keith Kennedy. So this week, World Cup coming down to really close to the end, right? I mean, we're getting there. We got the semifinals. France and Spain tomorrow at 3 o'clock. Well, a lot of us are working. And then on Wednesday, it's England and Argentina, same time, 3 o'clock. And if you're going to be at work, but you really want to find out what's going on, don't forget, we got the World Cup channel on our iHeartRadio app. All the games are there. So you never miss a moment of the action, especially with the semifinals coming up this week.
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Sometimes I wake up with a fever dream in the middle of the night. It's mostly worried about finances. If you're in the same boat as I am, we'll give you $1,000. Your chance to win is on the way next at 5 here.

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0: Somber and back to Friends, 98.1 KDD with Keith Kennedy. So Train is coming to Blossom on July 28th, and we've got good tickets for you here from KDD. And if you're listening to us on the iHeartRadio app right now, it is so easy to win, all right? What I want you to do is press that red talkback mic while you're listening to us on the iHeartRadio app, and I just want you to do your best Pat Monahan Train impression when he does this right here.
1: Hey!
0: That's it. That's all I want you to do. So just say that into the red talkback mic, and if you do that, we could get you on our guest list for Train. You ready? This is all you got to do now. That's it. That's all you got to do. So listen to us on the app, press the red talkback mic, and give us a hey. Do it better than that. And we could send you to Blossom coming up on July 28th. 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We'll pick a winner this hour to win from KDD.
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26: Everyone sees me as a football player, but before anything else, I'm human. I'm Javier El Chicharito Hernandez, and every single day I'm still learning how to live with problems, mistakes, ever since I was born. This isn't a normal podcast. Everything here is spontaneous, real, and genuine. Just honest conversations about what it means to be alive. I'm Javier El Chicharito Hernandez, and this is Learning to Be Human.

0: 98.1 KDD, it's Keith Kennedy. All right, let's put you on our guest list to go see Train at Blossom. We've got a couple of minutes left to win your way there. If you're listening to us on the iHeartRadio app, I just want you to do a Pat Monahan impression. He's the lead singer of Train. He's got a great voice, right? And he gets these high notes. So if you can imitate him going, that right there, that's what I want to hear you do. If you just say that right into the talkback mic or sing it, I could be calling you in a few minutes with a pair of tickets to the show from KDD.
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0: 98.1 KDD, it's Keith Kennedy. You probably saw this over the weekend. People were sharing it on social media. Skyway closed their last location, the one there in front of the Target in Fairlawn. It was the last Skyway. I think at one time they had four of them. And I know that I'm in the minority because I always said that I thought Skyway was better burger-wise than Swenson's. Clearly, I don't know what I'm talking about, right? Because Swenson's what? They're opening up a new location every month, and Skyway just closed their last one. But it was kind of sad to see a little piece of me. Now, admittedly, I'm like everybody else. I hadn't been in there in a while. So I guess I'm to blame, too. But yeah, a little piece of Akron died over the weekend with the last Skyway closing after almost 75.
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if you see those videos on TikTok, like her transformation over the last 4 or 5 years has just been nothing short of, like, is that even the same person? Ella Langley, this is 98.1 KDD with Brittany.

0: There's Olivia Dean and Man I Need with Keith Kennedy. And tomorrow, more chances for you to win those tickets to go see Train at Blossom coming up at the end of the month. We'll do that at the 5 o'clock hour on the ride home tomorrow. There's some sneaky good shows coming to Blossom yet this month. Evanescence is one of those that a lot of people are talking about, and Train and all that. So tomorrow, 5 o'clock hour, you can win here on
1: All right, class, tell me about your weekend. 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
1: All right, you got to be honest with me here. Hey, it's Shannon O. Is there a celebrity that once they got off the market, you were a little sad because you're like, okay, now I definitely don't have a chance, even though they probably lived across the country from you, who's to say? Because one big celebrity hard launched a relationship and fans are going nuts. So I'll tell you who that is coming up in 6 minutes.

0: just might. 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
1: Hey, Shannon. Oh, it has been just over a week since Glenn Powell had hard launched his relationship on Instagram. And a lot of people in the comments very upset, saying things like, I was not prepared for slide 19. It's a picture of him kissing Michelle Randolph, who you might know from Landman in 1923. A couple of other people said, I thought that we were engaged. Who gave you approval for this? So I got to hear from you. Who is your celebrity crush that once you found out that they were off the market, kind of stung a little bit? Ann is calling in with a good one.
2: John Stamos.
3: Have mercy.
1: John Stamos, I think, was a crush for so many. I got to be honest with you, too. Now that we're bringing this up, I remember I had a Spanish teacher in high school who was obsessed with Michael Bublé. And when he announced his engagement, she wore black that entire day. I thought it was so funny. Who is your celebrity crush that once they, you know, announced that they were off the market, it stung? Let me know using the TalkBack feature.
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1: 98.1 KDD. We are less than a week away from the final halftime show for the World Cup. Hey, it's Shannon O. And they announced who's going to be performing. You want to hear? Got that coming your way in the next 10 minutes.

0: 98.1 KDD. What is the most money that you've ever spent on a concert? Hey, it's Shannon O. Just asking because for the World Cup final halftime show, we got some good acts on here, right? We got BTS, Shakira, Madonna, Coldplay, even Justin Bieber's going to be there. But tickets for the tippy top and restricted view, by the way, are going for $8,000, which is insane. I've got Alicia calling in. Now, you spent a lot of money for a Beyonce ticket, but it wasn't just the concert.
1: I paid the $1,000 for the VIP section.
0: Girl, you could go on vacation or spent going to a concert just on the ticket alone. Let me know using the talkback feature.
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